0: National Radio News.
1: Good morning, I'm Alyssa Delfs. The federal government says it will decide on the fuel excise in the coming days. The Prime Minister says the government is working to solidify the country's fuel supply as conditions remain turbulent overseas in the Middle East. Energy Minister Chris Bowen confirmed Australia's supply is steady.
2: And as the Prime Minister announced, we've secured another 50 million litres of diesel through the EFA, which brings the total to just under 800 million litres.
1: A new report has revealed that Australia has clear advantages that pose the nation as a possible leader in AI technology. 250 experts examined over 100 distinct AI capabilities and drew the conclusion based on Australia's strategic and critical minerals, as well as medical, geospatial and environmental data sets. Zoe J. Hawkins from the Tech Policy Design Institute explains what needs to happen next.
3: Australia has some of the world's richest medical and environmental data sets. And if we could increase our national capability in data lifecycle management, we could better unlock that value to drive innovation at home. There are also some critical gaps we need to close in public interest areas, such as inclusive adoption, AI literacy, and regulatory oversight.
1: It's set to be a wet day for the east of Australia today, with dry conditions on the cards for the west. On the ABC, the Bureau of Meteorology's Jonathan Howe gave the forecast.
4: For eastern New South Wales and Sydney, a beautiful and mild winter's day, and then we are also looking at some possible showers across parts of southeast Queensland, including Brisbane tomorrow. And then over in Western Australia, a pretty nice weekend ahead, and some milder temperatures coming through as well.
1: After weeks of mild winter temperatures, cool conditions will continue over the coming days, with the mercury falling overnight. Overseas, a United States government-run HIV funding program will be shut down in South Africa after Trump administration claims there were failures to address its concerns over the treatment of white South Africans. For months, the US government had reportedly claimed without evidence that Afrikaners were the victim of what it calls a white genocide. The multi-million dollar initiative aims to tackle the spread of HIV and AIDS. The South African Health Ministry says it had not been informed of the decision, but has been working on a self-reliance plan for some time. And Australia's Prime Minister has congratulated the Socceroos on their mammoth effort in the World Cup, despite their 2-0 loss to the USA this morning. The Aussies boasted a strong defence in the second half, but couldn't come back after the Americans scored twice in 45 minutes before halftime. Anthony Albanese says he's proud of the squad.
5: We look forward to the game against Paraguay and to us qualifying through to the next round. So to Tony Popovich and all of the Socceroos, well done. It's tough having a home game, of course, for the United States.
1: It leaves Australia second on the Group D ladder for now, behind the Americans. This afternoon, Turkey will take on Paraguay. And in more sport, when Australia's women's side hit the pitch for today's T20, the game will mark two milestones. It's the first time the Aussies ever take on the Netherlands, but it's also Elise Perry's 50th match. Perry says she's proud to stand alongside the squad today.
6: I think certainly over the journey of T20 World Cups and, you know, the experience that we've had at every single one of them, they've all been unique and different. I can't believe I've played 50 of them, but yeah, in 10 editions, it's probably come around, so it's been amazing to be part of our group.
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You're a scum, man. You're not fit to be called a human being. I was talking to myself.

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1: Hello, I'm Alyssa Delfs. The first case of H5N1 bird flu has been confirmed in Australia following testing overnight. Yesterday, Agriculture Minister Julie Collins confirmed a single migratory wild bird had been detected with a suspected case of the disease in Western Australia. Further testing by the CSIRO today confirmed the case in a brown skua that was found unwell at Cape Legrand National Park last Sunday. The WA lab will also test a sick giant petrel found in the same area, which was also infected. Ms. Collins provided an update today.
2: Whilst disappointing, this is not unexpected given the global spread of the H5 bird flu virus. I can confirm that there's still no evidence of any mass mortalities at this time, nor is there any evidence of infection in any poultry.
1: Meantime, Threatened Species Commissioner Amanda Fraser says overseas there has been significant mortality events in birds and mammals where the disease is established. Ms. Fraser says authorities expect that if it does expand in Australia, the same outcome could occur here.
3: We have, particularly with the budget measure 2 years back, really been rolling up our sleeves with the states and the territories and many other partners right across Australia to put Australia's wildlife in the best position it can be in if this disease arrives, knowing that if it does establish in Australia, there's very little we can do to stop the spread and to at the time, protect wildlife.
1: The Prime Minister says a decision on the fuel excise will be made in the coming days. A 50% cut to the fuel excise tax was introduced on April 1 to help ease cost pressures on motorists and industry amid global uncertainty. The federal government is currently planning to end the tax cut on July 1, which could see prices increase by up to 35 cents a litre for unleaded and 40 for diesel compared to February. Anthony Albanese says he hopes Australians won't stockpile fuel in the lead up to the end of the month.
4: We would hope that people continue to respond in a responsible way, and that is what we have seen. Prior to my address to the nation, but just before Easter, we were seeing a spike in demand that was causing real pressure and shortages, particularly in some regional areas. And Australians have done their bit.
1: A ceasefire between the United States and Iran announced overnight means the Strait of Hormuz has reopened, but Mr. Albanese says it could take a while before imports start to flow again as they were at the start of the year. New research and science is highlighting ways Australians can protect themselves from disease. Experts have gathered at a conference in Melbourne this week to identify strategies to improve public trust in health advice. Infectious disease and immunisation experts say there's an enormous amount of evidence confirming vaccines save lives and have been carefully developed to prove safe. CEO of the Public Health Association of Australia, Terry Slevin, told National Radio News Australians who feel concerned should ask questions.
5: Ask questions of your primary care practitioner. Ask questions of any health facility who you engage with and say, what are the vaccinations that might benefit me and my family? And what's the evidence that they work? How are they going to benefit us? And then how you can go about the process of getting access to those life-saving vaccines.
1: And in sport in NRL, tonight the West Tigers will go head-to-head against the Dolphins, who hope to continue their winning streak in Sydney. The Bulldogs take on the Sea Eagles, and 16th-place Titans are in for a daunting battle tonight against the first-place Panthers. Penrith have lost just one match so far this season. Right now they're sitting three games clear at the top of the ladder.
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0: Hi, I'm Roger. Welcome, Fulcher. How do you like your Celtic music? Deeply traditional? Deeply mysterious? Deeply a cappella. Deeply funky. The music of the Celts comes in many forms, from many lands, from the old world to the new. Want to know and hear more? 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Henfich Wech.
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1: Hello, I'm Melissa Delfs. A case of the deadly H5N1 bird flu has been detected in Australia for the first time in a wild migratory bird. The sick brown skua was spotted earlier this week and in preliminary testing returned a positive result before it was confirmed by the CSIRO overnight. Chief Veterinary Officer Dr. Beth Cookson says the first response will be surveillance.
2: We have been carefully preparing for this event for a long time. We have had the benefit of learning from the international experience, and this means that the investment that government and along with state and territory jurisdictions and industry have made have left us as best prepared as possible to respond to this situation.
1: WA residents on the south coast are being advised to report sightings of sick or dead birds to the Emergency Animal Disease Hotline. Meantime, Prime Minister Anthony Albanese says the government will do whatever it can to stop the spread where possible.
3: We of course always examine these issues carefully. We have prepared for it. This is something that has happened through migratory birds. It's happened by definition around the world, and that is why we've been preparing for this.
1: Australia was the only continent in the world free of bird flu. Two passenger trains have collided north of London overnight, killing the driver of one of the vehicles. British police have confirmed 89 people have been injured, while 11 have suffered very serious injuries. Prime Minister Keir Starmer says his thoughts are with those involved and their loved ones. The Asylum Seeker Resource Centre is today celebrating its 25th anniversary. It was the first organisation in Australia which specifically addressed the needs of people seeking asylum. Senada Suljagic arrived in Australia as a child and the centre helped her family set up their home.
4: I know that I'm just one story of many, but I do imagine that the people that walked through those doors 25, 20, 15 years ago would have integrated into our society in a way that wouldn't have been possible if it wasn't for the ASRC.
1: Meantime, the Asylum Seekers Resource Centre is hosting its World Refugee Telethon today with a fundraising goal of $1.5 million. Coinciding with World Refugee Day, the ASRC says the funds will go toward ensuring refugees and people seeking asylum can access food, healthcare, legal support, housing assistance and community. And actor Mike Myers has delighted comedy spy film fans. The actor has confirmed a fourth film of the Austin Powers franchise is on the way, but didn't provide new details about the cast or possible release date. And in sport around the world, Socceroos fans are lamenting their side's loss against the USA this morning in the World Cup 2-0. The ABC spoke to Socceroos fans on the ground in Seattle who watched the game live.
5: That hurt. That hurt. We weren't the better team. A couple of selection issues, but proud of the boys.
6: Well, we'll see everyone next round in the knockout stages. We'll get our redemption.
7: They were courageous. They worked out all day. We're very proud of the boys.
8: And they showed energy.
7: We're going to be
8: energy all day. Energy all day.
7: We'll be right.
1: Pretty Australia's progression into the knockout stage of the World Cup could be shaped by a Group D match later today between Turkey and Paraguay. Australia play Paraguay next Friday. And in more sport in AFL this afternoon, the Adelaide Crows are set to go head-to-head against Melbourne on home turf, while the GWS Giants take on Carlton. Tonight, Collingwood will play Port Adelaide.
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wrote this song, and she's heading the group, singing it as well. It's called A Turn in the Tide, and it's from their album Home Soon.

Two Australian bands in a row there. That one was Wheeler Dealers, Wheelers and Dealers, and Christine Wheeler was the woman singing in that song. And it was written by Henry Lawson, well, the lyrics were, and Chris Kempster put the music to it, and it's called The Days We Went Swimming. And I should mention that Wheelers and Dealers are from Sydney, and the one before that that I played was Blackwood from Victoria. The song A Turn in the Tide, sung by Jane Thompson from the album Home Soon. Well, we're going to go to two Adelaide duos now. The first one is Tin Town. It's called Tin Town because in the port of Adelaide, that's where the wool stores were, where all the buildings were made out of tin. This is called Silver Strands. It's from the couple Courtney Robb and Snooks Levee, who are Tin Town. And I should mention that there's a very small amount of explicit language in this.

Eclosion is a biological term that refers to an adult insect emerging from a pupa. And that was performed by the Duo, spelled J-U-O, two women from Adelaide, Joe on keys and Lizzie on guitar. I'm afraid I don't know their family names. They write about the experiences of women, and Eclosion was their first album. Also, Duo from Adelaide, before I played Tin Town with Silver Strands and Courtney Robb and Snooks Levee with that amazing mouth harp performed that. We're going to stay with Australian. This is Tin Man, not Tin Town. They're from Melbourne and they've just put out an EP, Too Late Honey, and I've downloaded a track from the AMRAP catalogue called Take You For A Ride.

two in a row there. The first one was Tin Man with Take You For A Ride from their EP Too Late Honey. And that one that I just played then is from the US. It's David Rovics with War With The World. And he performs with an Australian woman, Kamala Emmanuel, and they call themselves the Ministry of Culture. Now, that track is put together by AI Tsuno, and it's the name of a collaborative AI musical project that the US singer-songwriter David Rovics uses. And he uses the AI music generation platform Tsuno, so that is why it's called AI Tsuno. I'm going to play a little bit more of David Rovics. This is an earlier one, and I don't think it's involved with AI this time. This is I'm a Better Anarchist Than You, and it's obviously tongue-in-cheek. And I should mention again, there's a little bit of explicit language in this one as well. I'm a better anarchist than you.

That's US band American Aquarium from North Carolina with Katie Pruitt and Shooter Jennings. And the title of the track was Southern Roots, and the name of the album, The Fear of Standing Still. And that was produced in 2024. And before that, also from the US, it was David Rovics with I'm a Better Anarchist Than You. Well, you're listening to the National Community Radio Network Folk Show. I'm Jane Bauer, and this program is being pre-recorded in the studios of Radio Adelaide in South Australia, Kaurna Country. And I've just got my stats from the National Community Radio Network, and I've got 58 stations that this program has been played on since January to May this year. And I'd like to say hello to some of the stations: 3MGB Wilderness Radio in Victoria, and 2RDJ, it's 88.1 FM in New South Wales, and 4RPH, 1296 AM in Queensland. And there's lots more, and I'll read out some of the others and say hello to you in the coming weeks. So thanks so much for listening, and wherever you are in Australia. We're going to go on now. This is another US track. It's from the Greenfields of America, and it was a project formed in 1978 by musician and musicologist New Yorker Mick Malloy. And this track I'm going to play is Catalpa, which is about a bunch of convicts that were stolen by a US ship called the Catalpa from just off Perth.

Pa set out from New Bedford one day. She sailed off to Western Australia and took six poor Fenians away. 7 long years they had served here, and 7 long more had to stay. For defending their country, old Ireland, they were chained and transported away.

Georgia, she sailed out with guns ready, intending the Yankee to take. But they hoisted their star-spangled banner and left the Georgette in their wake. So remember those six Fenian heroes who escaped over to America, and join in a toast.

That's from the Sharon Shannon Collection, 1990 to 2005. Sharon Shannon is an amazing Irish box player and does a lot of collaborations with other artists, and she's there with Declan O'Rourke, also Irish. And it's Sam Cooke's civil rights anthem that he wrote in 1963, A Change Gonna Come. And before that, it was Catalpa from the Greenfields of America album, and the voice, I'm pretty sure, of Mick Maloney out the front there of that song. Wasn't it a smug version? And so it should be if it's been sung by somebody from the US. Well, I mentioned before that Sharon Shannon does a lot of collaborative work. Here she is again, but this is on Irish singer Eleanor Shanley album, Eleanor Shanley and Friends. They're doing Whistle Daughter Whistle, and they're joined, Eleanor is joined also by Dolores Keane. I think you're going to enjoy this one.

0: twig and a branch and branch and a limb and a tree and a tree and a bog and a bog down in the valley, oh.
1: All around the bog
0: down in the valley, oh.
1: All around the bog
0: down in the valley, oh. On that board there was a feather.

I threw that one in so you could have a sing along at the end, and that's the Bogdan and the Valio. And it's on this album called The Ballads and the Crack, put out by the Sunday World Paper. And I think it was the Shamrock Singers. Anyway, that's what Shazam told me. Okay, I've come to the end. Oh, I should mention before that, it was Eleanor Shanley, Dolores Keane and Sharon Shannon with Whistle Daughter Whistle from Eleanor Shanley and Friends. Well, I've come to the end of the program. Hope you've enjoyed my choice of music, and I hope you'll tune in again next week on the station you're listening to now at the same time. And I'm Jane Bauer. Until next time, look after yourself, care for your family and friends, and don't forget to carry out random acts of kindness. And let's go back to Sharon again to take us out with Hogs and Heifers. Goodbye.

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11: Welcome to another excursion around our musical world, and included today will be some exotic psych rock and jazz and harpists and Greco-Italian music. And this, I think, is music from Hawaii, a very accessible instrumental album inspired by Delphinus, the dolphin constellation. On percussion, Ngoni and flutes is Joss Jaffe, and Jim Kimo West is the acoustic guitarist, also playing bass, keyboards, moog, ebow and soprano guitar, doing all the engineering as well. So, Joss Jaffe and Jim West, Delphinus, and this is a tune called Party Wave.

That tune is called Hodtrekk, and it's from the new album by Norwegian psych jazz outfit Kronstadt, K-R-O-N-S-T-A-D. Recording that new album with 50-year-old analog technology. They call themselves a quartet despite having five musicians listed, and their music sits between cinematic jazz, psych rock, and there's a bit of Scandinavian folk and other things threaded in there too. Their album is called Dødehavet, D-O-D-E-H-A-V-E-T, Kronstadt. Before that, music from Hawaii, from Joss Jaffe and Jim West, and their album is called Delphinus. We heard Party Wave. Overall, a very quiet, laid-back album. I think this next album's pretty good. It's a sixth album from a Turkish psych groove quintet from Amsterdam called Altin Gün. And the album's called Garip, G-A-R-I-P, which means strange. It's a heartfelt tribute to legendary Turkish folk bard Neşet Ertaş, who died in 2012. A gifted singer, lyricist, and baglama virtuoso.

0: You're listening to Continental Drift, Music of the World, some recent releases here, and that is from the mysterious South Moroccan Berber group called Argan, A-R-G-A-N. They've teamed up again with the Casbah Rockers to revisit and remix some of the singles from their debut 1996 album Berberism, Electronica Meeting Desert Blues. The EP is just named after the tunes on the record, Anouash, Amdakel and Slim, which is the tune we just heard there, Argan and the Casbah Rockers. And before that, from Amsterdam, the Turkish psych rock quintet Altin Gun from their album Garip. And we heard a tune which translates to the vineyards of Nude.
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0: Let's go to Sydney now to hear from Muharrem Aslan, a singer, baglama player, composer, arranger, producer and music therapist, originally from Turkey. With a career spanning 16 albums, he blends folk traditions with modern pop ideas, and this album is called Turquoise. It has 17 songs, most of them original, with fairly long introductions too, and at 83 minutes, it's essentially a double album. Muharrem Aslan with a song called Selam Söyle.

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And good afternoon and welcome to Rick's Country Mix for another week, and hopefully you can stick around for at least part of the show today. And coming up on today's show, I'll be chatting with John Stokes, and Josie is releasing a new single, and Keely Allen, Trent Richardson and Nina from Vixens of Fall are all coming on to tell us all about their new music and lots more and what they've been up to. But we're going to kick today's show off, as we do each week, with Michelle Walker's Backbone, as you can hear playing in the background. And then we'll have a new one from Brittany Elise, You Look Like. And then Catherine Britt with her new single, Take Our Time. 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
1: Hey, it's Max Jackson here on Rick's Country Mix. Rick is always supporting country music artists. And from one artist, I have to say it means the absolute world. 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

And you are tuned in to Rick's Country Mix, and I hope you enjoyed that song from Nathan Lamont, Into It. And before that, we heard from Drake Milligan with his new single, Old Flames and Old Whiskey. We'll keep the music going. We'll have one new one from Piper Rodriguez, You'll Never Hear From Me. Then Chase Stevens has a new single, Honey, Do List. And then we'll throw in Adam Brandt and Matt Cornell with their song, Our Church, here on Rick's Country Mix on this Saturday afternoon on 2MCE.

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0: And you are tuned into Rick's Country Mix. We're going to have a song now from Alice Benfer, Saddle Dreaming. Then Anthony Snape has teamed up with Dobe Newton with their new single, Outback Senatals. So let's have these two here on Rick's Country Mix.
1: Hi, this is Alice Benfer. Don't change that dial. Stay tuned to Rick's Country Mix with your host, Rick Nash, right here on 2MCE in Bathurst and Orange. And here's one of my tracks.

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0: And you are tuned into Rick's Country Mix, and that was John Stokes with his song, title song off his upcoming album, forthcoming album, The Catch. And I have John Stokes on the line. Hello, John, and how are you going? And welcome back to Rick's Country Mix.
1: Yeah, hey, Rick. Thanks very much for having me back on, and great to catch up with the most popular country music DJ for 2026.
0: Well, thanks, mate. Yeah, you actually had me your photo taken with me with that prize, and I'm still pinching myself, mate, but yeah, what an honour.
1: Yeah, mate, it's still on my socials for everyone to look at, and it's a great photo. I probably need to grow maybe, I don't know, maybe 25 to 30 centimetres, and it'd look a bit even. I'm being the big bloke that I am, but it's great, mate. It was really good to catch up with you at Tamworth.
0: Yeah, no, it was a fun time. And The Catch, the title song off your forthcoming album, and what a great song too. Thank you, mate. But you'd have to be pretty excited about your album coming out on the 24th of July, is it? Is that correct?
1: Yep, that's correct, mate. Yeah, look, I really am. This is my debut album. I've got a bit of music out, an EP and some singles out there. But as everyone knows, you know, I connected with Shane Nicholson, and this is basically what we did in the studio. And The Catch, the title of the album and the title song, mate, that's just all about me in the hearing industry. And, I've put it into a story. And it actually came from a poem. So when I was in the huts, I think, it could have been way out northern New South Wales. Okay. I was away for a week. And that's where this song came about. It was a poem. And, you know, I pulled it out before going in the studio, which was in 2024, and thought I could put this into a song. And this is what we came up with.
0: Yeah, fantastic song as well, mate. And you were saying off air that you got a video clip coming out for this one?
1: Yeah, so just the last 3 days we've been out in the field. We've been in the shearing shed. We've been up and down dirt roads and putting together a music video for The Catch. So people are going to get to see me head down and backside up over sheep, showing you what it's all about.
0: And if anyone wants their sheep, Sean, you'll be able to help me.
1: try and retire, Rick, really. But, I think I've opened up a can of worms with it, because I've got another mate from up Crookwell, and I was telling him about it the other day because I was getting some new shearing dungarees, dungas as we call them, like the jeans you're shearing.
0: Yes.
1: And he goes, "What are you doing in Crookwell?" Because I wanted to catch up with a coffee.
0: Yep.
1: And I told him, he goes, "Well, mate, I've got about 3,000 head and I'm struggling to find shearers." And I'm thinking, oh, my goodness, what have I done?
0: 3,000 head, that'll wear you out, I'm sure.
1: Oh, there's no time to play music or write songs, that's for sure, mate. Yeah. I'll be absolutely trashed by the weekend.
0: Yes, that is for sure. But anyway, I'm sure you'll get them done in 2.5 days. But anyway.
1: Only when I'm dreaming, mate. A bit like in the song Laying on the Swag, dreaming of that catch.
0: Yeah, that's it. No, it's a fantastic song, and you'll have links for your album where my listeners can pre-save it, because you and I both know pre-saving does really help you out on release day.
1: Yeah, look, if people get on my website or on socials, there's pre-save links available there to click on.
0: Yep.
1: And that will direct you to all the streams and the streaming platforms. And also on my website, people can download a digital copy of the album and also buy a CD if they wish.
0: Well, hopefully they will, because that's where you get your money from, isn't it? You artists, especially in this day and age when there's no CD players in their cars. And thank goodness, like yourself, you're still printing CDs, but that's basically where you reap the benefits, not reap the benefits, but you get payback for, so you can create your next album.
1: Well, I think so, Rick. I love to buy CDs off artists.
0: Yes.
1: And I like to buy their T-shirts because I like to support other artists, because, we're in the industry together. And I think a lot of people like that, something that you can put a signature on, something to hold. And people do still use, I mean, people use vinyl now.
0: Yes.
1: You know, that my mum and dad used vinyl, you know.
0: Well, it's good.
1: And like, I've got vinyl at home that I pinched off them. Mm. But people like that. I'm seeing artists that, and when I go to their stalls, they've got vinyl and CDs.
0: Yeah. Yep.
1: So, yeah, I don't think I'm going to do vinyl at this stage. Well, I think, with you know, because it is a digital platform mainly these days, I've given that option on the website.
0: Yep. No, that's it is a good thing. And we need to support you with whether buying vinyl or CDs and getting along to your shows. That's what we need to do, so you guys can keep doing exactly what you're doing.
1: Yeah, mate. Look, I think I'd be different to some other people, but my payment in a lot of ways is just being able to perform these songs in front of people.
0: Yep.
1: That's what I really enjoy doing, is just the sharing part of it.
0: Yep.
1: And the icing on the cake is if people are streaming the song, which you don't get much royalties for that.
0: No.
1: But if they're buying a CD or vinyl or T-shirt, that's just the icing on the cake for me.
0: Yep. No, well, hopefully they will, mate. And we'll certainly get you back here when you release your album down the track. Further down the track, when it's out and about, and we'll love to get you back on and tell us all about how it went with the album launch.
1: Yeah, definitely, mate. The main album launch will be in 2027 after Tamworth Country Music Festival. I'm doing a few shows in the interim.
0: Yep.
1: But all that sort of stuff will be put up on Bandcamp and Bands in Town and all the, you know, websites and all that sort of stuff. So people will know what's up and coming, but that won't be till later on in this year once we've finalised the tour.
0: Yes.
1: But it will kick off probably at Tamworth.
0: Yep.
1: And then basically straight back down to Canberra. We've already sorted out one venue.
0: Yep.
1: And we'll go from there.
0: No worries. We'll keep an eye on the socials or watch this space, as we all say.
1: Yeah, watch this space.
0: Yeah, that's it, mate. Yeah, and Crumbling Down, could you tell us about that one? We're going to go out with that song, but where the inspiration comes from?
1: Yeah, well, look, you know, that's the first single off the album that was released. Yep. And I guess from me being the type of person that's grown up on a small farm and been involved in the industry, you know, the rural industry, it just came about from driving down, you know, country roads and small towns and just looking at how run down they were, basically. Mm. And, you know, things are bypassed by major highways now, small towns, and so they tend to die. And that's where, you know, the song Crumbling Down came from. And I went past an old church and I thought, oh, it was just a magic-looking old building. And I pulled over and had a look and it was so run down. And that's where that word, crumbling down, those words just popped straight into my head, really.
0: Yep.
1: And it was just that fruition, the realisation of country life in the rural sector and what it once was, where it is now and where it's going to end up, and that's where the song came from.
0: Yeah, no, well, I think you're 100% right. It's a sad, especially when you know how thriving those little communities were in their day, to see them in you know, crumbling down, it's a sad sight.
1: Well, you know, food for thought here, Rick, is I used to shear at a place just out north of, or sort of east, I guess, of Holbrook.
0: Yep.
1: And we always used to, on the way up, the shearing team, we would pull into Holbrook on the way through. And as shearers do, we'd stop at the pub, have a counter meal on the Sunday night, have a few beers, have a bit of a laugh, and then head out to the huts.
0: Yes.
1: Well, Holbrook, you know, it's all bypassed now. And the highway development was starting then too.
0: Yep.
1: But now it's all bypassed. And I make the effort to pull into Holbrook when I'm up and down the highway.
0: Yep.
1: And you see shops closed, you know, or for sale signs everywhere. It's not what it used to be.
0: No. And it's sad to see, but... Well, we better give my listeners a listen to Crumbling Down. What do you reckon?
1: No worries, mate. Thank you very much once again for having me on your show. And I really look forward to catching up with you down the track and especially at Tamworth Country Music Festival.
0: No, you're very welcome, mate. Thank you very much, John. And would you like to intro your single as we go out? Thank you very much for coming on the show.
1: No worries, mate. Hey, all, this is John Stokes, and you're on Rick's Country Mix, and this is my single, Crumbling Down.

And you are tuned in to Rick's Country Mix, and that was John Stokes with his song Crumbling Down. And I hope you enjoyed that chat with John. And jump over onto John's Facebook and Instagram, like I say each time, and hit that like button and stay up to date when he's releasing it. And fingers crossed he gets out here to Bathurst and does a live show out here. It'll be fantastic to see him live. But we'll keep going with the music. We'll have one now from Ashley Dallas. Take a Minute. Then Bob Corbett and the Rugrass Band. Surfer Farmer, then Brooke McClymont and Adam Eckersley. Someone else's dream here on Rick's Country Mix on 2MCE.

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0: me.
3: Act early with Beyond Blue and stop small problems from becoming big ones. 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
9: 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Stay tuned to Rick's Country Mix with your host, Rick Nash, right here on 2MCE in Bathurst and Orange.

0: And you are tuned into Rick's Country Mix, and we just heard from Cole Finley with his song Living Your Best Life. Then before that, Cody Johnson with his latest single Horseback. And then Chris Young started us out with his song I Didn't Come Here to Leave. And we'll keep the music going. We'll have a song from Courtney Kyle, Nothing Like a Sure Bet. And then Craig Lloyd with his song I Call Australia Home here on Rick's Country Mix on 2MCE.
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0: And you are tuned in to Rick's Country Mix, and that was Josie with her song Nothing Without Trucking. And I have Josie on the line. Hello, Josie, and welcome back to Rick's Country Mix.
1: Thank you so much for having me, Rick.
0: Oh, you're very welcome. And how have you been since we last chatted? It's been a little while.
1: It has been a little while. I'm going to say at least over 12 months, probably since Nothing Without Trucking. So it's been a little while, but I've been keeping busy. I've done a fair few things here and there, ticked a few things off the bucket list, you know.
0: Yeah.
1: It's been a very busy time.
0: Oh.
1: So, yeah, thanks for having me on.
0: No, you're very welcome. And Nothing Without Trucking, what a great song. And you'd have to be pretty happy with the response to that one.
1: Yeah, it went pretty well. And, I mean, all the, trucking videos that I get sent with people using the song still to this day is amazing. And I'm looking forward to many years of that. That should be fun.
0: No, this is a great song. And, and you've been doing plenty of writing since you've been, since we last chatted, or have you been out on the road?
1: I have. I've done a fair bit of both. I've done a fair bit of writing, probably the most writing I've done in my career in the last 12 months, to be honest, which has been really, really good because I had a fair bit of time, you know, before then that I just couldn't find, you know, the vibe to sit down and write. So it's been really nice the last 12 months doing a fair bit of writing and a lot of writing with other people too, which you can always learn so much from just collaborating, and I love that. So it's been a creative period of my life, which I've been loving. And then plenty of shows as well. I got to play my very first stadium show opening for Jelly Roll in Townsville, which was absolutely unreal. Definitely one of the highlights of my life. I was in the Toyota Star Maker competition. Got nominated for Breakthrough Artist of the Year in the Country Town Awards. Just a few little things that I've managed to tick off in the last 12 months. But, yeah, it's been a big one.
0: Oh, awesome. No, well, hopefully there's a lot more to come, which I'm sure there is going to be a lot more to come before the end of the year and onwards and upwards.
1: Absolutely.
0: And more new music as well as your latest single. You've got big plans for more releases.
1: I do. I have a few other songs. I'm actually back to the studio in a couple of weeks to go and record some more music, and I haven't been in the studio in a very long time. So this is exciting for me. I think it's time for a new kind of refreshed sound, which I'm looking forward to executing. That should be fun.
0: Yep.
1: So look out. New music on its way. Sound on its way.
0: Fantastic. We'll certainly get you back when you're releasing. And you've got some shows that you'd like to let us know about coming up for the rest of the year.
1: Yeah. I'm heading down south. I'm going on tour with Max Jackson for her South Queensland leg of the tour. We're doing Brisbane, Bribie Island and Caloundra July 9th to the 11th, which is going to be amazing. I haven't done a run of tours down south ever. This will be my first.
0: Okay.
1: And looking forward to playing these venues as well for my first time. And also, I love Max Jackson. She's like my country older sister, and she is just the best. I'm very grateful that she's given me this opportunity to come down and do a little bit of touring with her. So that should be fun.
0: Yeah, I'm sure it will be fun. No, I'm Max Jackson. It'll be go, go, go all the time, I'd say. So
1: yeah. We'll be making TikToks left, right and centre.
0: That's exactly.
1: Can't wait.
0: Yeah, no, it will be fantastic. And singles for the rest of the year? You got a few more coming out. Been another 3 months. Drop another.
1: Yes, I've got a few. I'm not sure what their plan is yet, but I definitely want to pop out at least a couple more this year.
0: Yep.
1: Is my plan. So let's see how we go. See what we can conjure up in the studio too in the next couple of weeks.
0: Yep. No, we'll better let this one do its thing. And Road Signs. Could you tell us about that one? Thank you, Josie. And a fantastic song too, I might add.
1: Thank you so much. You know, this one's a little bit different. It's got more of an inspirational sort of storyline, which I really love. It was something I really needed at the time. I had a few little career setbacks that at the time I was like, oh, this is the end of the world, but turns out it wasn't. I just needed to look at it as if it was a road sign on the side of the road telling me the right way to go.
0: Mm-hmm.
1: And sometimes you really do just need that little reminder to reframe how you look at setbacks and whatnot. It doesn't have to be music career. It can be anything. It can be, you know, someone telling you need to quit your job or, you know, break up with that boyfriend, that sort of thing. It's those little bits and pieces that sometimes you do just need to realize it's okay. Everything will work out. It's just a sign telling you the right way to go. And if you didn't look at it, you'd probably end up going down the wrong road.
0: Yep.
1: So that's really where this song has come from. And so far it seems to be resonating with people at all walks of life, all different meanings to people, which is exactly how I intended it. So it's been really special. And thank you so much for playing it.
0: You're very welcome. No, I think you nailed it too, mate, on all accounts. It's a fantastic song, and we might give my listeners a listen to it here on the show. What do you reckon?
1: Absolutely. I'd love that.
0: I think we should hit the play button. But thank you very much for coming on. I look forward to chatting with you when you release your next single down the track, and you maybe tell us all about your tour with Max Jackson.
1: yes, looking forward to that. I'm sure there'll be some stories to tell.
0: No worries at all. But thanks again, and would you like to intro your latest one as we go out? Thank you very much, Josie, for coming on Rick's Country Mix this week.
1: Absolutely. My name is Josie. This is Road Signs. If you're looking for a sign pointing in the right direction, this is a song for you.

And you are tuned in to Rick's Country Mix, and we just heard from Josie with her latest single, Road Signs. And I hope you enjoyed that chat with Josie. And, yeah, jump over and hit that like button on all her socials so you can follow her journey when she's releasing more new music down the track. I'm looking forward to hearing more of Josie's new sound when she releases later in the year. But we'll keep going here with the music on Rick's Country Mix, and we'll have a new one from, or latest single from Darlinghurst, Pour Me Another. Then Drake Milligan and Randall King, How Much Beer? And then Hayley Jensen with her song Rock Bottom here on Rick's Country Mix on 2MCE.

sing about it while I was on my way after clocking out, cashing my paycheck. What comes next for all us regular guys? You know, life is tough with lots of decisions, questions without answers. The answers ain't been given. But I got a question that's gonna get answered in here tonight. How

0: And you are tuned in to Rick's Country Mix, and I'd like to say hello to my brother Scott and Ratnan and Chippy out there at Oberon, Beck and Lloyd, Doug Tilly, Michelle, Steve and the kids up there in Tully, and Warren and Colleen. And wherever you may be listening, thank you very much for tuning in to Rick's Country Mix, and hope you're enjoying the music. And we'll keep the music going, like this one from Jake Davey, Working on Me. And then we'll have Jake Whittaker with his song Boots On. Then Jelly Roll with his song Need a Favour here on Rick's Country Mix on 2MCE.
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champagne, talking beer sticks, bar stools, a little Conway, my tall Levi's, your Daisy Dukes. We got a whole lot of catching up to do.

And you are tuned into Rick's Country Mix, and we will keep the music going. We'll have one from Jess Moskaluk, I Ain't Country, then John O'Day, The Tree Beside the Bend, here on Rick's Country Mix.

some hope, a chance for better days and ways for us to live our life, share our love beside that old tree. I picked a tree beside the bend, one I thought would end all I was going through.

0: And you are tuned into Rick's Country Mix, and that was Keely Allen with her song Cowboys Can't Outrun. And I've got Keely on the line. Hello, Keely, and welcome back to Rick's Country Mix.
1: Hi, thank you so much. It's great to be back.
0: Yeah, you've been doing a little bit since we last chatted?
1: Yes, absolutely. Keeping busy. A lot has happened since I last released the song.
0: Yeah, well, and that would have been Cowboys Can't Outrun, I think. I think we chatted on that one last time.
1: Yes, that was my very last song I've released.
0: Yeah, you'd have to be pretty happy with the response to that one.
1: Yeah, it went really well. I love that song.
0: it is a fantastic song. And you've been doing a few festivals since we last chatted up until now?
1: Yeah, I guess the biggest thing I did last year was on Australian Idol.
0: Yep.
1: So I made it to top 21 and what else did I go? Went to Cairns for Mariba Rodeo.
0: Yep.
1: Yeah, I did a whole lot following Idol.
0: Yeah, that would have been a fun time on there and a busy time too, I'd imagine.
1: Absolutely. Very, very hectic.
0: Yeah, it would have been. And big plans for the rest of the year. And you've been nominated for Mother Tone Muster Talent Search at the Gympie Muster. You'd have to be pretty excited about that one.
1: Yeah, definitely. Massive prizes to win. Obviously, the chance to be able to go to Nashville would be such an amazing opportunity for my career.
0: And,
1: lots of opportunity to learn.
0: Yeah, no, it would be. And be fantastic to be up there on stage and showcasing your music up there at the Gympie Muster as well.
1: Yeah, absolutely.
0: Fantastic muster up there. I keep saying it. I'll get up there one year, but be fantastic time up there at the Gympie Ute Muster. Or the Gympie Ute Muster. Get it right, Rick. The Gympie.
1: Have you ever been?
0: I've never been to the...
1: You have to. Honestly, it's one of the best festivals. It's one of my favourites for sure.
0: Yeah, that's amongst pine trees, isn't it?
1: Yeah. It's just in the middle of the forest.
0: Yeah, I've been cutting pine trees down for 35 years now. And it would be a fantastic time up there. It's a great lineup at the Gympie Muster, that is for sure. But and the rest of the year, you got big plans for the rest of the year, have you, Keely?
1: Yeah, the rest of the year, I'm focused on getting more and more music out and focusing on my original music and myself as an artist.
0: Fantastic. Well, look forward to that. Hopefully my listeners have already hit that Facebook and Instagram like button and following your journey because, look forward to more new music. If your latest single's anything to go by, that's how you fall in love. Could you tell us about that one? Thank you.
1: Yeah, so I wrote this one as well with Katrina Burgoyne, and I just wanted to write an easygoing kind of song. I didn't want it to, have too much meaning or feeling, and I think I came into the co-write wanting to write a bit of a line dancing kind of song and a song that had the dance moves kind of already involved. I'm not much of a dancer myself, so I wanted it to be something easy for people to follow. You don't have to be a crazy good dancer, and so that's just what kind of happened, and we ended up painting the picture of falling in love on the dance floor in a dive bar.
0: Fantastic. No, well, I think you know.

0: it, mate, and because I can't dance thank either. and more new music before the end of the year. You've got planning on releasing more singles before?
1: Yeah, absolutely.
0: Mm-hmm. Fantastic. About another 3 months, you'll pop another one out roundabout.
1: Exactly right.
0: No pressure. But and Tamworth, you started thinking about Tamworth at all? You're heading up to there next year, 2027?
1: Yeah, definitely. Already booked my accommodation.
0: Mm-hmm.
1: And I might be working on my first ticketed show.
0: Awesome. Watch this space, as we say. hopefully they will. And, yeah, it'd be great. I'm heading up there again myself this next year, so it'd be great to
1: awesome.
0: Might have to check it out and get along to your show. Yeah.
1: Might see you there.
0: Yeah, 100%. You never know who you'd bump into in Tamworth. That is for sure.
1: Oh, you don't.
0: That's a great time up there. And you're doing a video clip for your latest single or not this one?
1: Yeah, this one has a music video as well that I did with Jay Feeney.
0: Okay, cool. Well,
1: yeah.
0: Hopefully my listeners will check it out after the show, that is for sure.
1: Yeah, hopefully it's a very good clip and it has all the line dancing booms in it as well.
0: Okay. All right, well, we better give line dancers of Rick's Country Mix a listen to your latest single. What do you think?
1: I reckon.
0: I reckon we should. But well, thank you very much for coming on. I look forward to chatting with you when you release your next single down the track, that is for sure.
1: Thank you. Thank you so much for the chat. And, yeah, I look forward to chatting to you again when I have even more music out.
0: Oh, fantastic. But would you like to intro your latest one as we go out? Thank you very much. Keely Ellen.
1: This is my brand new single, That's How You Fall in Love.

You are tuned in to Rick's Country Mix, and that was Keely Ellen with her latest single, That's How You Fall In Love. And I hope you enjoyed that chat with Keely. And, yeah, jump over onto Keely's socials and hit that like button and stay up to date with all her music. And I look forward to more new music from Keely down the track throughout the year in 2027. 2026, I'm getting ahead of myself now. we'll have a song now from Michelle Walker, and it's her latest single, Get Me Out Of Here. Then Steve Cheers, Roller Coaster. And then Tanya Nickerman with her song Uncharted Roads here on Rick's Country Mix on 2MCE.

0: It started small.
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0: I didn't feel like
1: me.
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0: You are tuned into Rick's Country Mix, and that was Trent Richardson with his song All Run to You. And I have Trent on the line. How are you going, Trent? And welcome back to Rick's Country Mix.
1: G'day, Rick. Yeah, good, mate. Cheers, bud. Appreciate it.
0: Oh, you're very welcome. What great song, Run to You. You'd have to be pretty happy with that one since you released that one.
1: Yeah, mate, absolutely. No, I got some good feedback. Put a lot into that song, like I'm all, mate. So it's always good to, you know it's get to the radio and listeners and, yeah, that everyone's enjoying it, mate. So if it stays like that, well, they'll keep coming out and I'll keep releasing them.
0: No, well, you keep them coming, mate, because we're enjoying them, that is for sure. And you got a busy year this year.
1: That's awesome, mate.
0: Busy year with the Gympie Muster, Mother Tone Muster Talent Search. You're the winner of that, so congratulations. It'd have to be pretty exciting times.
1: Yeah, mate, if I can win that, geez, that'll be all right. So, no, looking forward to it, mate. That's, end of August. So I'll be making my way down there and,
0: yep.
1: Yeah, mate, doing all the original songs again and giving it a red hot crack, mate, and, you know, that's what it's about. So as long as I turn up and give it me all, mate, win, lose, draw, you know, obviously I'd love to take home the chocolates, mate, but if I can come away from him going, you know what, I ripped in and I give it all and left nothing out there, mate, I'll walk away a happy man.
0: So. That's it, mate. No, you keep doing, yeah, just go there, enjoy it, and if it comes along, well, it'll come along, and if not, it doesn't matter. You still had a good time.
1: Yeah, that's it, mate. I'll do, you know, just to get to perform in an environment, a place like that, you know, the Gympie Muster's always a big one, so
0: yep.
1: No doubt there'll be a few heads there, mate, so I'm... Yeah, I'm going to take full advantage of it. And, yeah, I know it's for a talent fest, but I'll be going on like I'm bloody, it's my show. So
0: yep.
1: I'm looking forward to it, mate. I'm looking forward to it.
0: Oh, fantastic. And you got more shows that you'd like to announce that coming up for the rest of the year?
1: Yeah, mate. So next one's, what are we, in June? I'm off to Billawheel Winterfest in July. I'm heading out there opening for Buzz in Maroo, mate. So that'll be a big one. And then straight off to Charters Towers following, and then I'm down to Tara Camel Races out there with Robbie Mortimer and James Johnson, and yep. Yeah, so I've got a bit up and coming, mate, which is good. So, and then yeah, obviously the Gympie Muster, the talent search. I'm looking forward to, you know, just, you know, opportunities, mate. They don't come easily, and you know, it's nice to know that I'm putting in a lot of work and I'm getting some feedback and some good things out of it. So it's a win-win, mate.
0: Yeah, awesome. And releasing more music as well as your latest one, you'd have more up your sleeve, I'd say. You'd be cranking them out
1: now. Yeah, always tend to paper, mate. I'm, just released, All In, mate, a week ago now. So,
0: yep.
1: But, yeah, getting a lot of good love for that one, mate. And, I've got that many to go. I just got to find and pick and choose, mate, and narrow it down. So,
0: yep.
1: Who knows, mate? Hopefully look into an album sometime soon. So,
0: awesome. Well, watch this space, as we always say, and on the Facebook and Instagram, and my listeners will know when you're releasing your album or new music or getting along to your...
1: Absolutely, mate. No, I'll definitely throw a few teasers and a few snippets and let them know that it's all coming, but I won't give too much away, Rick.
0: No, keep them thinking, mate, that's for sure. And
1: that's exactly right, mate. Otherwise, we'll do a runner. They won't be interested then.
0: That's it. And All In, could you tell us about that one? Thank you, Trent.
1: Yeah, mate, the All In. Wrote this one, probably only a few months back, really. So this one came to life pretty quick. It was only a matter of, you know, a few months, and it was in the studio recorded and done. But
0: okay. It's
1: just about that late-night tension, mate. I've got the song set in a bar, you know, where people have been eyeing each other off all night. And, you know, everyone can sort of see what's going on but them. So it's got that chemistry, that late-night tension, and I feel like being a musician, mate, an artist, you know, a lot of artists listening and stuff will know and can relate that, you know, the amount of gigs that you do and you see it unfold, mate. It's actually pretty kind of cool. Sometimes you feel like you're part of a love story and, you know, or just the late night hookup. So it's pretty, but you can definitely always, you know, see tension, mate. And, yeah, it's just, I thought, you know, well, I'm going to write a song about it, you know, walking in, you know, bands packing up, mate. It's all about shut shop, but they both can't seem to get away from each other. And, yeah, just that chemistry, late-night tension, mate. I'm sure that you've seen it in your day. We've all seen it.
0: Yes.
1: So I thought I'm going to write a song about it.
0: Awesome. Well, I think you nailed it, mate. So good on you for that. And hopefully it does really well. It keeps doing what it's doing for you.
1: Yeah, no, I hope so, mate. That's the plan anyway. So, but, no, yeah. Thanks, Rick.
0: No, you're very welcome. But, I thank you very much for coming on the show this week, mate. And I look forward to your next single. I'm sure we'll get Beck or hook us up for another chat down the track.
1: Yeah, absolutely, Rick. No, I'll hopefully you keep hearing from me, mate, because I'll keep them coming. So.
0: Yeah, you keep them coming. We'll keep playing, mate, and we'll get you back here. That is for sure.
1: Absolutely. Sounds good, mate.
0: No worries at all, mate. Well, thanks again. And would you like to intro as we go out? Thank you very much, Trent Richardson, for coming on Rick's Country Mix this week.
1: No worries, Rick. Thanks heaps, mate. I'm Trent Richardson, and this is my new single, All In.

0: And you are tuned into Rick's Country Mix, and that was Vixens of Fall with their song Sinking Spirits. And I have Nina from Vixens of Fall on the phone. Hello, Nina, and welcome back to Rick's Country Mix.
1: Hi, Rick. How you doing?
0: Oh, doing really well, thank you. Just cruising along. And yourself?
1: Beautiful. Yeah, well, pretty much the same. Lots of stuff happening on our end. As you can tell, I am a little husky, so therefore, you know, I've got the sexy voice happening.
0: Yeah.
1: Just body's working overtime at the moment because I'm about to have a baby.
0: Well, congratulations.
1: Thank you very much. Yeah, I'm 36 weeks pregnant.
0: Yep.
1: So not long to go at all. Yeah, but now my body's like, how else can I attack you?
0: How else can I slow you down?
1: Yes, exactly. And I think that's exactly what is happening. How you need to stop, you need to just stay still. But, yep. you know us, that's not going to happen.
0: You keep doing what you're doing. But, and Sinking Spirit, what a fantastic song. You'd have to be pretty happy since you released that one.
1: Well, that was last year around March. Had a great time. We wrote that with the Buckleys, our adopted siblings. We have too much fun with them, and so basically it was just like autobiographical, that song.
0: Great song. And
1: thank you.
0: You've been doing plenty of writing. It's been about a year since you've released any music.
1: Yeah. Look, we've been laying low and being mysterious and all that,
0: mm-hmm.
1: Which is good because it gets people talking and wondering what we're doing. but we have been working really hard behind the scenes, creating something pretty big that's going to be coming out at the end of the year, and we are so excited to actually start talking about it super soon because the girls and I are just beside ourselves, and so we're really hoping that everybody's going to be as excited as we are.
0: Yeah, I'm sure they will. If this is your first single's anything to go by, Midnight Cowgirls. Could you tell us about that one? Thank you, Nina.
1: Yeah, well, look, Midnight Cowgirls was definitely a last-minute addition to this major project. it happened all so quickly, and it was such a serendipitous kind of moment because we had initially planned to see Rod McCormack, our longtime and legend of a producer, to do another song. And we received a call from Tree of Life, which is one of our most favorite Australian fashion brands. We wear it all the time in our everyday life and on stage.
0: Yes.
1: Very boho, witchy, very us. And they asked us, they, believe it or not, made us lost for words, which is a very rare occurrence. They asked us to be the face of their next campaign, which happened to be called Midnight Cowgirls. And we were like, oh my God. So before, we processed it first and realized that they would want to put us in their clothes and take photos of us and do all the things, which we obviously have so much fun doing anyway.
0: Yep.
1: It sunk in and we of course said yes, cause that's a bucket list moment. And then, we were like, hang on, that sounds like a really great song title. And so the next day we wrote the song, and then the week after we told Rod that we were going to be doing a brand new song, and he just went, okay, no worries, I'll have it ready. And he did, and then it was mastered, and now it's out, and it was just such a quick turnaround, and who would have thunk that we were organized? But it was just amazing how serendipitous it just was. It just all came together, just a magical moment.
0: Yeah, no, well, it's a magical song too, so thank you for that, and thank you for thinking it up.
1: No worries.
0: Yeah.
1: That we could.
0: Yeah, and you got a video clip, or you're doing a video clip for this one?
1: Well, we haven't got time. But we're doing something a little different.
0: Okay.
1: See, Rick, it's in the works.
0: Yep.
1: And we've got a story to tell. I'll just say that.
0: Rightio.
1: It's going to come out with a bit of a bigger project, late, just a little later than one would expect a normal video clip to be. But also, I am 36 weeks pregnant and I just, I just need some time.
0: Yeah, you're a bit preoccupied.
1: Just a little.
0: No, hopefully my listeners have got you on their radar on the Facebook and Instagram and all the streaming platforms and so forth. And
1: Hopefully they do, because you've got a big adventure coming.
0: Well, hopefully they will and follow your journey, because I'd love to get you back on when you release your next one, which is about 3 months. You'll let another one out or going straight to
1: absolutely,
0: the album?
1: Absolutely, yep. Absolutely we will. Yep, don't you worry. More stories to come.
0: Awesome. We'll have to get you back here on the show and you can tell us all about that one and about your new addition to the family.
1: Absolutely, can't wait.
0: That'll be awesome. But hopefully this one does really well for you, Nina, and look forward to chatting down the track. But would you like to intro as we go out? Thank you very much.
1: Absolutely. Hey everyone, it's Nina from Vixens of Fall, and you're listening to our brand new single, Midnight Cowgirls. Yeehaw, baby.

And you are tuned in to Rick's Country Mix, and that was Vixens of Fall with their latest single, Midnight Cowgirls. And I hope you enjoyed that chat with Nina. And, yeah, fantastic song. And jump over onto Nina, Vixens of Fall, Facebook and Instagram. Hit that like button and stay up to date when the big news is going to be. We're going to know all about the big news later in the year. And, yeah, hopefully Nina has a new addition to the family as all goes well. But I'd like to thank John Stokes, Josie, Keely Ellen and Trent Richardson and Nina from Vixens of Fall for all coming on for a chat today and tell us all about their new music. And, yeah, just remember, jump over and hit their like button on their social media, Facebook and Instagram, and that goes for all the artists I played here today on the show. So they can keep doing exactly what they're doing, creating this great music that we're playing here on the show today. But so we're going to have a song now from Victoria Crosby, Good Girl Problem. And we'll take it out this week with one from Lane Pittman, Miss You in the Morning. But thank you very much for tuning in. And just a reminder, you can catch the highlight show Wednesday afternoon between 1 and 2pm here on 2MCE. Or I'll be back to do it all again next Saturday from 2 until 5. Until then, you all have a fantastic week. And it is bye-bye from Rick.

0: 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I've been running round and round.
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Welcome to Off the Record. I'm Brian Wise. Thank you very much for joining me on the program this week, where my special guest is Darian Sahanaja. Now, he may not be a name that's familiar to you immediately, but you might have seen him in concert because he led the band behind Brian Wilson playing the Pet Sounds and Smile albums on his Australian tours and other international tours. The band The Wondermints, who did a fantastic job of reproducing the Beach Boys sound. Well, Darian has teamed up with original Beach Boys member Al Jardine, and they're touring Australia very shortly. In fact, the tour starts on June the 23rd, and I'll give you the dates of that tour, playing the music of Pet Sounds and other songs from the Beach Boys, and as well as that, songs from one of my favourite Beach Boys albums of all time. And Darian will tell you all about that during the interview. Let's start off with a little bit of music from the Beach Boys. And I mentioned the album The Beach Boys Love You, released in 1977, a very underrated album, but essentially, as Darian will note, a Brian Wilson solo album. Here's a track from that album, and we'll talk to Darian Sahanaja, not only about the Beach Boys, but also about a recent soundtrack project he worked on for a documentary on Steve Martin. But here are the summer sounds of the Beach Boys.

0: looking forward to seeing you out in Australia again fairly shortly.
1: Yeah.
0: When was the last time that you were here? Was it with Brian?
1: It was. And I believe it was 10 years ago exactly, because it was the 50th anniversary of Pet Sounds.
0: Yeah.
1: And now we are on our 60th year.
0: Those were some amazing performances. I'll talk about that in a minute. But I've seen, I'm racking my brains and I've looked it up. I've seen you recently in some performances, not necessarily with Al Jardine. What have you been doing recently?
1: When I'm not performing, I do, like, I score for films and documentaries and things. And so lately there have been a few fairly higher profile documentaries that have been released that I did the music to. One of them was for the comedian actor Steve Martin.
0: That's where I've seen okay. Your name. Yeah, great.
1: Okay.
0: That was a great documentary.
1: Yeah, really good. The director is fabulous. He's done some really good ones. He did one called what is it called? Like 20 feet from stardom or something. Yeah. I don't know if you ever seen one about the background singers, the female background singers. Yeah, he did that one. He did the one about Mr. Rogers. Yeah, he did this one. And just recently, even newer, after the Steve documentary, he asked me back to score a documentary about the creator of Saturday Night Live, Lorne Michaels. So there's a new documentary called Lorne that was it was actually released in the theaters here for a limited run, but now it's starting to be available for streaming. So that would have been the only other thing because I don't know about myself being on stage. What's cool about the Steve one, because it's in two parts, and the first part is you know, his Steve grew up in Southern California. And he was a musician, and he came from kind of a troubled family and environment. And so there was this parallel that the director, Morgan Neville, wanted. He wanted to have that sort of a subliminal, you know, undercurrent of, well, who's another person who was born and raised in Southern California that came from a troubled family, and the fact that it was, you know, California, and but Steve Martin played the banjo. So he wanted kind of an American, like a West Coast pop harmony Americana thing. Well, I mean, he's basically describing Smile, the music of, you know, and so that's what we were sort of going for on that. In part one, there's a lot of Brian. It's very Wilsonian. Is the score for that.
0: Steve is a very complex character, which comes out in the documentary, and I guess some of the music in the background might reflect that too. Much more complex than people would
1: think. Yeah, and that was the point. There was a lot of depth, just a lot of the director wanted, you know, melancholy and you know, some bittersweet stuff, but there's lots of beauty, harmony. So again, it's he was just basically describing the emotions of Brian's music, you know. So we kind of went in that direction. But it's nice because the most important thing is that it supports the scenes and captures the, you know, the emotion of the moment, whatever story is being told in that part of the documentary.
0: Steve is a really good musician, and I've been lucky enough to see him at Jazz Fest, and I saw him some years ago. Now, this is dating it. It was when the iPad first came out, and he had an iPad. He had an iPad on stage, and he was using it for the first time, and he mentioned it. And even though I think he was with the Steep Canyon Rangers playing at Jazz Fest on the main stage, but, you know, even though he's a serious musician, he just can't help himself. And I always remember how he said, you know, it's great being out on the road. You know, the boys in the band, the guys in the band have so much fun. There's laughing, there's drinking, there's joking. He said, I know this because they...

0: Hi, this is Darian Sahanaja of the Pet Sounds Band and Al Jardine, and you're listening to Off the Record.
1: So you're moving from from Brian Wilson to Al Jardine.
0: Yeah. Well, I mean, hopefully it's a, I don't want to say it's a, it's a path of least resistance, yeah. You know, because I mean, Al was an original Beach Boy and he was with us touring with Brian for many, many years. So it's not really that much of a stretch for us to be doing it. It's just that, you know, when Brian retired and then his health started to decline, and Al really was really hoping we can get back out, you know, but it just wasn't going to happen with Brian. So he asked Brian, would it be okay if I got the band back together? And Brian gave him his blessing. But so then he phoned me up and asked, like, well, what would it take for you guys to get back on the road? And of course, you know, it's definitely a different level of touring when you don't have Brian.

0: animals as name, if you know what I mean. So for us, it was just more of the, of course, we would know, we understood that there would be, yeah, the hotels wouldn't be as nice and there wouldn't be in tour buses and it wasn't in the budget, things like that. But most important for me was that we continued Brian's legacy. And at the time, well, actually, for many years, I've been really, really wanting to dive into Brian's favorite Beach Boys album, which was called, it's called Beach Boys Love You.
1: I
0: That
1: love
0: came
1: that
0: out.
1: album.
0: Oh, great. Oh, so I don't, I'm talking to someone who I don't have to explain it to, but I will. I mean, it's, you know, it's an unusual record, you
1: Yeah.
0: know, but the songs are beautiful. I mean, I think when it came out, it just came and went
1: Yeah.
0: because it just didn't have the lush Beach Boys production and sound that people were hoping and expecting. And, but you know, that's Brian. He's not going to give you exactly what you expect. And so it's got, it's full of synths and the production's really raw and honest and really direct and intimate. And but most importantly, the songs are very personal to Brian. And you know, he wrote all the lyrics and he played practically all the instruments. And I always felt it was the most personal Brian, the most personal Beach Boys album after Pet Sounds. And I might even argue that it's even more personal than Pet Sounds because he wrote all the lyrics. But again, this sonically, it was just unlike anything, any other Beach Boys album, and really unlike anything you that was out in 1977. And so it didn't, you know, it didn't connect fine, but because of its sincerity and just pure joy, and there's so many strong melodies, and the songs are catchy but kind of quirky, you know. And it's it I feel like it over the years it started to connect with a certain group of society, and it's just, it gained this cult following, and I just always loved it. And every time I would maybe hint at a song in front of Brian, he would light up, you know. And I'd say, you know, we should do that. And Brian's like, yeah, let's do that. But then, you know, COVID hit and Brian's health started to kind of decline. And but here we are. So Al asks, well, what should we do? I said, well, I would love nothing more than to get into that Beach Boys Love You album. And Al, the album for Al was, again, it was something, you know, you can imagine it just, it didn't sell. So to him, it was like practically a failure, or it was just something that, okay, on to the next thing. That was Al's kind of take on it. And he wasn't as involved with the making of the album when it happened. So what was nice was that Al was open to it, but he was uncertain. And then he started to listen to it again, and that's about the time that, you know, Brian passed away. And so, I mean, that was a really emotional time for Al a year ago. Yeah, about a year ago. And so hearing these songs almost gave him a whole new appreciation and connection with his old friend. And he can really feel and hear and feel this, the sincerity in it. And I like to describe that this album is, I wasn't around. I didn't know the Brian that made Pet Sounds. You know, I was way too young, but I knew that the Brian that I knew is the Brian that made the Love You album. Like, that's the Brian Wilson that I knew. And so, and I think Al would agree. And so we just really got into it and we started playing. I think we started with like half the album, and then we got people, we're getting an amazing response. People of all ages, especially young kids, would come out because there's something about, I guess, the quirkiness or the just the, you know, the joy from songs like, you know, Johnny Carson and
1: Mona.
0: Ding Dang, Ding Dang, and Solar System. And it just spoke to a certain part of, you know, it's kind of it's similar with Pet Sounds. I mean, when we started playing Pet Sounds, the album, we didn't just get, you know, the Fun in the Sun surf types coming to our shows. We got like indie kids and, you know, shoegazer kids coming out and singing. I mean, they connected with the melancholy of that, of Pet Sounds. And it's almost like there's a similar thing going on with the Love You music. When we perform it, we get people coming out. I mean, really, I've never seen such joy and exuberance from young people as we are with when we play this Love You music. Well, so that's been great. He's

from the Beach Boys' Love You album of 1977. That's the song Johnny Carson dedicated to the legendary talk show host by Brian Wilson. And we were talking to Darian Sahanaja, who'll be here with Al Jardine playing the music of the Beach Boys. And the other tracks we heard in that part of the interview, Dear Time, Steve Martin with Alison Brown, Jackson Brown and Jeff Hanna from the Nitty Gritty Dirt Band from Steve's album Safe, Sensible and Sane. As Darian mentioned, he did the soundtrack for the documentary on Steve Martin. And Mona from the Beach Boys' Love You. You are listening to Off the Record. Let's return to part two of our interview with Darian Sahanaja. And after this part, I'll tell you all the dates for Al Jardine and the Pet Sounds Band.

0: side A is kind of a rock and roll side, isn't it? With really brief, short songs that just great to the point, great harmonies. And then side B is more like your Pet Sounds Smile type thing with more a few weirder sounds and some ballads on it. So it's sort of a contrast between both sides, isn't it?
1: It is, which sort of became a bit of a challenge when we were, well, especially when I was trying to lobby to get this thing performed, was that Al didn't want to go out there and play a bunch of the slower songs. So we started just really focusing on the more fun songs and the joyful songs, the uplifting ones. And as we started to add, as people were getting good response, so we started to add the others, and we were realizing that the show played better when we sort of mixed it up a little. We didn't play it in the exact order of the album.
0: Yeah.
1: And so, you know, I don't think that the Love You album is at a, you know, people love it, but I don't think it would be sacrilege. It's not like at a point of sacrilege if you play a song out of order on that album, you know, as opposed to maybe Pet Sounds or Sgt. Pepper or, you know, it's not on that level or The Wall or something. You just can't play those songs out of order. It's just, you know, the order. Whereas the Love You record is a little more flexible.

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1: I remember that record so well because I was living in London at the time it was released. I was working for the local council. It was wintertime in London, 76, 77. It didn't come out till April 77. But during the winter, I'd be going home from work each afternoon, you know, and it was cold and miserable. And I get to Camden Town, get off the train. I had to change chains. And there was a record store there called Rock On Records, a bit of a legendary record store. And and somehow they had an advance copy of the album months before it was released. So every afternoon, weekday, I get there to the record store. It was closed. You know, I wouldn't get there till 6 o'clock and they closed. And I could hear this Beach Boys album, you know, playing. And I knew it was the Beach Boys, but I had no idea what the album was because they were all new songs to me, you know. And I finally was able to go in there and say, hey, where's this? What's this album? They said, oh, it's not coming out for another couple of months. And so it was so important to me because every time I got off, I get off the train and go and stand there, and every evening they'd be playing this record. And so it kind of, I just love those songs on the album.
0: That's wild. You got an advanced preview of it. That's amazing. I had no idea that they had,
1: I think they used to do that in those days. You know, they'd send them out to important stores, you know, or maybe somebody had a connection. I'm not sure what it was.
0: Yeah.
1: But I know.
0: But I mean, you're saying months in advance?
1: Months in advance, yeah.
0: Wow, that's fascinating to me. That's really amazing.
1: And it's interesting because my two favorite Beach Boys albums are probably the ones that sold the least, The Beach Boys Love You and Holland, which I love as well.
0: Ah, interesting.
1: You know?
0: Wow, so you really, really do love You. That's great. Yeah. Put it up there.
1: You know, and some of the songs, you know, like Ding Dang, I think is only, what, a minute of what, you know, you think, oh, gee, I wish that could go on for another 2 or 3 minutes. You know?
0: But it's also the story behind it, and it captures Brian's whole obsession with shortening bread. And, you know, there's just so much behind it. There's so much personality behind these songs. And that's why I love it. And that's why when we play it, when we play these songs, those are the moments where we're on stage and I just feel like Brian is right there, you know.
1: And because it's been re-released in a box set recently too, hasn't it, a lot of the stuff?
0: Yes,
1: well,
0: it has, yes.
1: Which is
0: so great. That was kind of tied into it. That also was a selling point for Al, was that, hey, we can, you know, we can piggyback, you know, is that the right term?
1: piggyback.
0: We could ride the coat. You know, we could be promoting the box set as well. It's all celebrating the same thing. You know?

Well, in part two of our interview with Darian Sahanaja, who's leading the Pet Sounds band for Al Jardine on his forthcoming tour, performing the music of Brian Wilson and the Beach Boys, we heard Brian and the Beach Boys from the album The Beach Boys Love You. Three tracks, Let Us Go On, Ding Dang and Honkin' Down the Highway. And I mentioned the dates, upcoming dates for Al Jardine. Tour starts on Tuesday, June the 23rd at the Sydney Opera House. June the 25th, they'll be at the Regal Theatre in Perth. June the 27th at the Theban Theatre in Adelaide. June the 28th at Hamer Hall in Melbourne. June the 30th at QPAC in Brisbane. And July the 2nd at the Civic Theatre in Newcastle. Let's return to our interview. Final part for this week. I've got one more part to play you on next week's show. Just shows you how much I love the music of the Beach Boys and particularly the albums that we're talking about. And here's a song that I loved when I was just a kid. And it was so romantic hearing this song and thinking about a place called Hawaii, which seemed incredibly exotic and a place that I was able to visit many years after I heard

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1: You know, I always thought when I saw you performing the Pet Sounds and the Smile albums, some people might refer to it, I guess, as a covers band, but I could never do that because your interpretations were so accurate. It was just incredible. It was like hearing the original musicians. So calling it covers was, I think, always a bit unfair. And it'd be the same with this, I think.
0: Yeah, I mean, I could maybe understand when people have that perception. But those are people who just, you know, they're more about like, as long as Carl and Dennis, you know, they want the real members up there, then all of a sudden it's the real deal, right? Yeah. But it's never, you know what? It's never been about that with Brian. It's always, Brian has never wanted to be the star. He's always wanted the music to be the star. Like it was about voices and instruments coming together and creating a sound. And as long as that sound was right to him, and that was always important to me and the guys in my band, was that, because, you know, we grew up on this music and trying to figure out, well, what is it that brings us, it makes us feel this way or that way, and you can dissect it and break it down to, you know, a guitar part or a sound or this and that, but it's the way everything comes together. And I think the best compliment I ever hear about the band is that we just feel it, you know. It's the feeling is there, and whether, because there are plenty of great musicians that can get together and play accurately, note for note, you know, reproductions of what's on those records. But if you don't play them with the right feel, then that's when it sounds like a kind of a covers band, or it sounds clinical. But I don't really know it as I'm doing it. I just do it. And I think most of the guys in the band just do it. We play with a certain feel. And I'm always hoping that that feel is what connects. And I know it did for Brian. And that's all that really mattered to us. It is, as long as Brian was feeling it, then we must be doing something right.
1: I was lucky enough to meet him when on one of your visits to Australia, and kind of that was a thrill for me. But I can't imagine what it must have been like for you as a musician to play with him. When did you first get into the Beach Boys music? Were you really young, or did you discover it later?
0: Yeah. Well, I'll tell you exactly. I was 11 years old.
1: Yeah.
0: And listening to AM radio in the early 70s, actually 1974. So that's my age right there. I was 11 years old in 1974. And I was just listening to the hits of the day, the Carpenters or Stylistics or whoever was big at the time. And all of a sudden a song comes on the radio and it just blows my mind. And what is this? The harmonic shifts, and it's just constantly, you know, moving, and it's rocking, and it's got so much energy, but it's ear candy because it's unpredictable. And so the song finishes and the DJ back announces it and says, "And that was I Get Around by the Beach Boys." And I thought, whoa, what, you know, who are these guys? You know, what? And I thought it was a new song. I thought it was a song that came out in 19 at that time. And so I'm looking, and it's not on the charts or anything like that. And then I find out that, so I go to the store, my dad, I remember, and I'm looking for the song I Get Around, and it's on this newly released compilation called Endless Summer. So that ended up being the very first album I bought with my own money. And it just opened. That was the gateway for me. And it fulfilled all of my expectations. I was like, well, I hope there's more stuff like I Get Around. And boy, boy was there, you know. And yeah, that's how I first got into them. This was in spite of my so-called friends at the time were into the heavier FM music of the day, you know, Led Zeppelin and Aerosmith and the Stones and bands like that, which I liked them, but it was nothing like the feeling I got from these records. So I used to get picked on. But that's a testament to Brian's music, is that I didn't cave to that peer pressure, you know.

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1: Well, the Beach Boys, you know, they did a lot of, apart from Good Vibrations and all that, you know, Pet Sounds and Smile, they did some pretty far out things. We were talking about Beach Boys Live, you know, but Wild Honey back in 1967 is one of my favourite singles. Like, Brian was an incredible musician, and as you mentioned, he played most of the instruments on the Beach Boys Love You, didn't he? I mean, there were some other great musicians on it, and Carl and Dennis and Mike and Al, you know, on there as well. But Brian played so many instruments. Are you a multi-instrumentalist as well? I think you are, aren't you?
0: Yeah, I could say that. Yeah. But yeah, Brian, it was at that time when, you know, it was the whole sort of, Brian had been in kind of a recluse for years and didn't really leave the house much and didn't, just kind of out of commission for many years. And so there was this whole sort of, let's get Brian back, you know? And so there was this whole Brian's back campaign. And so they put Brian in the studio hoping that he would, you know, it would like spark, rekindle some of the old magic, you know, from when he used to work with the Wrecking Crew. And so they actually surrounded him with, it filled the studio up with all those musicians. And I think he was still a little anxious and nervous, and a bit uncomfortable. So they did a whole bunch of covers, you know, they recorded a bunch of covers of old 50s and early 60s songs and rock and roll music songs. And those ended up being on that album, Rock 15 Big Ones.
1: Yeah.
0: But then, Brian was just kind of getting bored of that. And he really, really wanted to get in there and just bare his soul. Problem is, Brian's one of the most anxiety ridden people you would ever meet. He's so impatient. And he probably went to the studio, Brother Studios. They just built their own studio at the time here in Santa Monica, you know, called Brother Studios. So Brian would go in there, and he just didn't have the patience to wait for musicians to come in and cut. If there was anything I knew about him, he needed that immediate gratification. So if he had an idea, he wanted to get it down as soon as possible. Well, fortunately for him at the time, there was the technology. He'd gotten to the point where he had all of these sounds available at his fingertips. You know, string sounds, well, you can just play them on a string ensemble. You know, you want bass? Well, here's a mini Moog, so I'll play bass sounds on this keyboard. And before you know it, he's building these songs all of himself. You know? And he started laying down vocals. His brothers, who were also around a lot, came and they were very supportive, and they were the ones that sang the most on that album aside from Brian. Mike and Al kind of got brought in sort of later and just to help sort of flush the album out. But yeah, it's pretty much a Brian solo album in many ways. That's why I love it so much. Well, she-

0: was it like personally being able to work with someone like Brian Wilson? I mean, you know, it'd be like a writer working with Shakespeare, wouldn't it? Or something, but do you know what I mean?
1: Yeah, you know, I get asked that question, and I really, there's no easy way to answer it, because it, on one hand, he can be just, you know, like, there's Brian, he's just the guy hanging out, you know, and other times he's at the piano and he's coming up with mind-blowing stuff, and you're going, I'm thinking, wow, that's why he's the guy who wrote, you know, Surf's Up or God Only Knows or, you know, but oh, man, I always knew it was going to be some kind of adventure, you know, because he just did not think and act, behave like the average person. He was just always outside the box. And you know, I mean, some might describe him, and I would agree to a certain point that he was sort of like the poster child of like a tortured artist, being that he didn't really understand the disciplines of, you know, social, having good social graces and things like that. He was so unfiltered, you know, just sort of said what was on his mind, did what he wanted to do, or at least that's, he would tell you what he would want to do, and it would be, you'd have to sit there and go, okay, and try to figure out whether that was something that could actually, you know, be realized. But he was just so earnest in his desire to get something done, to fulfill some emotional need, you know. As a result, it created all of these sort of awkward, these stories that you hear about the way he handles, you know, and then they're really funny because he's just unintentionally funny. He was just, because he just spoke his mind. Thank God he didn't have a mean bone in his body. You know, he was just so benevolent. So at the time, he was just like a big teddy bear, but that's why sometimes he's described as like an adult child. He was very childlike.
0: Yeah.
1: In that way. He had a very childlike innocence to him.
0: I got that impression when I interviewed him, I think at least a couple of times on the phone.
1: Oh, like, how was that like?
0: It was
1: very. You have any stories? Because I collect the stories.
0: It was pretty interesting. I mean, I think the first time he might have had someone there helping him. Second time was different, and he seemed to be really together. So, you know, I guess, yeah, you know, I know the Beach Boys history, of course, is fraught with problems and everything, but you would have been, fortunately, able to be one side of that and not be involved in any of that. But it's been a very turbulent history, wasn't it?
1: Oh yeah. It's definitely a minefield to navigate, for sure.
0: Yeah.
1: But I love him to death, and I miss him because he was an enigma. You know, I've never met nor I will never meet anyone like him again.
0: You know, you said he had that childlike quality, which is the impression I got when I spoke to him. But, you know, maybe that was an advantage, because I'm not sure someone like Brian Wilson would have been able to handle the music industry as such very well. And I know that he was exploited at various times in his career, but I think it would have been really difficult for him as someone being so creative to handle all that other stuff, do you think?
1: Yeah, absolutely. And you know what? He couldn't, which is why Smile folded. That's why that didn't happen when it should have, because he just couldn't handle the pressure coming from all directions. You know, the label, his family, his band, it was just too much. And you know, I would say that, I mean, it even started earlier than that when you really think about it. Like, 1965 is when he couldn't handle being on the road.
0: Yeah.
1: So he was the first like major, major band leader who basically said, I can't do this anymore. You know, I'm going to stay home. You guys go tour and I'll just make the records. So right there, he sort of created that mold. And then a few years later came the Smile, I don't want to say like the disappointment of Smile. And I think from there on, that's kind of when he made some sort of, I don't know that he even intellectualized it, but he probably just said, I just can't do this the way I used to. I can't be at the center anymore. So guys, you know, help me out here. And so the later 60s Beach Boys albums are a lot more democratic, I would say. But they're great as well, you know. I love that period. That's what's so great about the Beach Boys is they had all these different eras, you know, and it makes so much, so rich, you know. If they were just the same band the whole time, it would be good. It would be, but maybe not as interesting or, like I said, just artistically rich.

the classic song Don't Go Near the Water from the Beach Boys album Surf's Up, and we were talking to Darian Sahanaja, who will be leading the Pet Sounds band for Al Jardine on the forthcoming Australian tour. And I've got one more part of the interview to play for you next week on the show with some more fantastic music. And as we were talking about in the interview, I think Brian Wilson was an absolute genius. The number of incredible songs that he wrote and co-wrote was pretty amazing. So I hope you can join me next week for the final part of our interview. The other songs we heard in that part, Roller Skating Child from the Beach Boys' Love You, Wild Honey from the 2020 album, that was pretty wild, and Hawaii, one of the first Beach Boys songs I ever heard, and a song that really inspired me. Hope you've enjoyed Off the Record this week, brought to you on the Satellite Network of the Community Broadcasting Association of Australia and supported by the Community Broadcasting Foundation. I'll talk to you next week. Have a great week.

Hello, I'm Drew for 2MCE. Welcome to Britpop versus the World, a deep dive into the best of indie music. We'll explore the iconic music of Manchester, Liverpool, Glasgow, and London, highlighting the UK bands that shaped a generation. But it's not just about Britain. If it's indie, it's part of the story, from Australia and the US to Europe. Get ready for music that will live forever.

Mark's on the run. First, it was Blur with Park Life, featuring Phil Daniels. It reached number 10 on the UK Singles Chart and won both British Single of the Year and British Video of the Year at the 1995 Brit Awards. That was followed by Noel Gallagher's Pipeline Birds, which is the band he formed after he left Oasis. The song, This Is The

Wake Up Boo by the Boo Radleys is taken from their fourth album, Wake Up, which topped the UK album charts in 1995. The song is their biggest hit both in the UK and internationally, peaking at number 9 on the UK singles chart. After that was The Coral with Dreaming of You from their eponymous debut album. In October 2011, UK music paper The NME placed this single at number 85 on its list of 150 best tracks of the past 15 years.

That was Northern Ireland's Two Door Cinema with What You Know, taken from their debut album Tourist History, which won the Choice Music Prize for the 2010 Irish Album of the Year. Following that was I'll Get by Wigan band The Lathams. This single was taken from their debut UK chart-topping 2021 album How Beautiful Life Can Be. For the next three tracks, we cross to the US and then Australia.

first was Cage the Elephant with Aberdeen. Interestingly, the song was originally titled Maybelline, but the band later changed it to Aberdeen after the lead singer realised he kept singing the city's name while rehearsing in Aberdeen, Scotland. Next was Frank Black, the lead singer of the Pixies, performing Headache. This track comes from his second solo album, Teenager of the Year, which is featured in the book 1001 Albums You Must Hear Before You Die. Finally, we heard Melbourne's These New South Wales with Big Machine, taken from their fourth studio album, Godspeed, which debuted at number 23 on the ARIA charts in 2025. Coming up, cover of the week, a fresh take on a classic. Can you name both the original artist and the band covering the song?

0: That was Sunderland's Futureheads performing their UK top 10 hit Hounds of Love, a cover of the classic song by Kate Bush. Next, from Fremantle, Western Australia, is Spacey Jane with Sitting Up. This song was ranked number 6 in the 2022 Triple J Hottest 100. Indeed, Spacey Jane scored 6 tracks in that year's countdown, including 3 songs in the top 10.
1: Sleep.

following Spacey Jane with the Scottish indie sister duo The Chords with Fabulist from their self-titled 2025 debut album. That was followed by Echo Belly's King of the Curb, the second single from their second album, 1995's On.

0: That was Ocean Colour Scene with The Day We Caught the Train from their 1996 album Moseley Shoals, which reached number two in the UK. Then came the Scottish Britpop band The Supernaturals with I Wasn't Built to Get Up. We finish with a song that is one of my personal favourites. Taken from their UK top 10 album Love God, this is The Soup Dragons with Mother Universe.
1: In other words, all that I really know about the outside world is relayed to me through my electrical connections. Why, that would mean that I really don't know what the outside universe is like at all, for certain.
2: That's it!

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And a big welcome to everyone. This is 2MCE's Saturday Night Jukebox. My name is Lawrence, sitting in the hot seat and filling in for Jeff and Ron. So we've got a phone number here. You Say We Play is the theme for tonight on the Saturday Night Jukebox. 2MCE 92.3 in Bathurst, 94.7 in Orange, and beaming out to all those folk far beyond between. So let's hope that you've got a request, and we've got quite a few requests to start off with. Telephone number 6303 9400, or O, whichever way you want to pronounce it. That's 6303 9400. Oh, let's start off with a request, shall we? We've got a request here from Greg and the Duck. Quack, quack. And Greg's from Orange. All right, Greg, we're going to start off with Here Comes, or Here It Comes Again. This is dedicated to Jeff, having a little spell in hospital to recuperate. All right, this is, let's see, who is it? Oh, it's the Fortunes. It's the Fortunes with Here It Comes Again.

And there we go. Our first request there for Greg and the Duck. I hope you enjoyed that one off the mark there for you, Greg. All right. We're going to have something now from Cliff Richards and the Shadows. And it came out of a movie called Summer Holiday, The Young Ones. This one is a song written by Tripper. I don't know who Tripper is, but I know who Bennett is, or was. He was the drummer from The Shadows. Here we go with The Young Ones.

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1: And you're listening to the Saturday Night Jukebox on 2MCE. You say we play. And the phone number for a request is 6303 9400. There we go. And we'll take your request and do our very best to put your request to air. All right, let's have something from Andy Gibbs. He's doing a little bit of shadow dancing.

There we go. With Andy Gibb there and Shadow Dancing. You heard it on the Saturday Night Jukebox on 2MCE. All right. We've got a request here. A request from Jeff in Orange. This is dedicated to Jeff the Gardener from Orange as well. So here we go. With Islands in the Stream from Kenny Rogers and Dolly Parton.

Ah, there we go. Islands in the Stream. That hit number one. Number one on the US Billboard. How about that? Song written by Barry Gibbs of the Bee Gees back in 1983. All right, let's move along on the Saturday Night Jukebox on 2MCE. Your requests can be taken on 6303 9400. There we go. All right, what have we got next? I think we might play something from Queen. We Are the Champions.

There we go, the champions, the champions. We are all champions, of course. And if you're listening to the Saturday Night Jukebox, you're a champion, of course. Of course you are. All right, we're going to have something from the Angels and out of the blue.

And there we go with the Angels and Out of the Blue. Looking up at the sky, of course. Out of the Blue, the Angels. All right. You're listening to the Saturday Night Jukebox on 2MCE. Out there live and local, we are waiting for your request. You say we play. And the phone number 6303-9400. And we'll do our very, very best to put your request to air. All right. Having said that, let's play another request. This is for Greg and the Duck. From Orange, of course. That's where all the ducks come from. And this is La Bamba. La Bamba from Richie Valens, La Bamba.

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1: I have now great pleasure in introducing David Simmons, the member for Calair, to officially open 2MCE's Orange Translator service.
2: 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It's therefore with a great deal of pleasure that I declare open officially the 2MCE Orange Translator.
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3: And we had a big party to celebrate 50 years, 50 years on the air. I think I've had about 30 odd, something like that. Anyway, I lost count after 20. All right, we're going to move along on the Saturday Night Jukebox program. Now, who we got lined up next? I think we might have something from Dusty Springfield. A song written by Mike Hawker and produced back in the 1960s, around about the mid-1960s, and did very well for Dusty Springfield on the charts. I Only Want to Be With You.

Yeah, Dusty Springfield. I had the mic on, so I hope we didn't say anything rude. 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And hopefully to all those people in between and far beyond that as well. All right. What else have we got? We've got Donna Summer. Let's play some of Donna Summer. All about being on the radio.

Yes, on the radio. That's exactly what we're doing on the radio. Donna Summer there on the radio. Oh. And yes, doing a good job. That one did okay too on the charts for Donna Summer. All right, we've got lots and lots of requests coming in. Going to keep me very busy tonight by the looks of it. Let's see what we're going to have next. I think we might have something from Fleetwood Mac, and this is Don't Stop. Oh, that's a gentle hint for me, I suppose, to keep going. All right, we're going all the way up till 10 o'clock tonight anyway. You can ring on 6303 9400. All right.

0: And the Fleetwood Macs there, Don't Stop. So we've got to take that advice, of course, on Saturday Night Jukebox on 2MCE. We're going strong at the moment. Lots of requests coming in. We're going to have another request, which comes from Greg and the Duck. And this particular one is Lady Bump by Penny McLean. I haven't heard this one, so this is going to be a big experience for me, I'm sure. Here we go with Lady Bump.
1: Hey, I'm glad you came in here tonight. I'm so itchy to dance, I can't stand it. And I was counting on dancing.

And you're listening to the Saturday Night Jukebox program on 2MCE. Out there, live and local are we. We are your FM radio. All right, 63039400 to put your request. And we'll do our very best to put your request to air. All right, having said that, let's listen to Trini Lopez. This is for all the carpenters and all the builders, If I Had a Hammer. Song written by Pete Seeger and going back to the mid-60s.

big hit there also for Trini Lopez. If he had a hammer, he'd do some damage, I'm sure. All right, we've got a request here from Mary. Mary in Bathurst. And Mary sends her blessings to Jeff, who's doing a little stint in hospital. And we all support that blessings, of course, and hope that Jeff's back on or in the hot seat on Saturday Night Jukey, doing a good job always. And Mary is a loyal supporter of Jukey. So we're going to play Slade and Come. What's it there? Come on, feel the noise.

And you're listening to the Saturday Night Jukebox on 2MCE. We're out there live and local. We are live and local. Yes, we are. We're beaming out to you on 92.3 in Bathurst, 94.7 in Orange, to all those folk far beyond and in between. And the Saturday Night Jukebox logo is on display, and you say we play. 6303 9400, and we'll do our very best to put your request to air. My name is Lawrence, and I'm sitting in the hot seat for Ron and Jeff. All right, let's see what we've got next. I think we might have a little bit of The Beatles. How about that? Yeah, The Beatles. This is While My Guitar Gently Weeps. Of course, George Harrison wrote this piece of music, and this is the original that I'm going to play, but I've heard an original that was done by Eric Clapton, or an original, but a copy. And George Harrison thought that was a spot on version. I'm just trying to find it here. Here we go. I've got it here now. This is the original, of course, by The Beatles, While My Guitar Gently Weeps.

And there we had Dolly Parton on the Saturday Night Jukebox. I was just thinking, what program am I doing? It's the Saturday Night Jukebox program, of course, one of my very favourite programs. All right, we had a bit of a glitch there, but it's nothing to do with the technology. It's just, you're just truly just flicking a switch that shouldn't be switched. Flicked, I should say. All right, we have what was it? No, Dolly Parton was singing A Coat of Many Colours, of course. Very serious song there, but did quite well on the charts. This one is for Rob Lee. Rob Lee, and I know that he would have liked Trini Lopez with If I Had a Hammer, because I'm sure Rob Lee uses a hammer quite frequently. He wants to say hi to Jeff, so it's a big hi to Jeff from Rob. There we go, from Rob Lee. And it's for Jeff, this one. It's Peter Sarsstedt, or Sarsstedt, I should say, with Orange Juice.

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1: All right, you're listening to the Saturday Night Jukebox on 2MCE, of course. And what do we have next? I think we might have something, another request. How about that? And if you want to make a request, and we'll do our very best to put it to air, 6303 9400. And you say, we play. All right, having said all that, let's have something for Jeff in Orange. This is for you, Jeff, to go to Jeff the Gardener from Orange. So from Jeff in Orange to Jeff the Gardener from Orange. Here we go. Song of My Life. Song of My Life by Petula Clark.

Yeah, Petula Clark there with Song of My Life. All right. We've got one here for Mary. Mary, Scotland the Brave, I'm looking for them. They must be out causing a havoc somewhere. My Scottish wife is having a giggle here. All right, Scotland the Brave, I'll have a look for that. Meantime, we're going to have Don Farden. Don Farden with The Lament from the Cherokee Nation. This is for you. Mary, enjoy.

There we go with the old fella Tom Jones, still going strong. He said that he's not going to dye his hair anymore. He's going to go grey gracefully. And he's still going strong, still has his voice as it has been for the last 80-odd years, I guess, around about that time, and doing well. So there we go. Tom Jones. Tom Jones on the Saturday Night Jukebox. Right, we have another request here from Mary, sending her blessings to Jeff in hospital, doing a little stint in hospital. Be back with us shortly, I'm sure. And a very loyal supporter of Jukie from Bathurst. And this is Pussyfoot. Pussyfoot, the way that you do it.

And we had the Animals there with Don't Bring Me Down. You heard it on the Saturday Night Jukebox, of course. Now, we've got another request here from Rob Lee from Bathurst, saying hi to Jeff. And let's see. We've got this one for you, Rob. It's Age of Consent from Ronnie Burns, our very own Ronnie Burns.

Age of Consent there for Rob from Bathurst to a big hello to Jeff. All right, let's move along with what have we got? I think we might have something from John English. I haven't heard from him for a while. The late, great John English went to a concert of his in Bathurst quite a few years ago, a rock concert, and it was fantastic. So John English with Hollywood 7.

There you go. One of our very, very well talented local talent, John English. He was underestimated in some ways, but he did quite well on the charts and did quite well on stage shows as well, musicals, and very talented. All right, moving along. On the Saturday Night Jukebox program, you say we play. Having said that, I must play another request. This is a theme from Picnic at Hanging Rock. It's an instrumental. It's by Nolan, by the Nolan Buddle Quartet. And it's the theme from the Picnic at Hanging Rock. And who is it for? It's for Mary. It's for Mary. A very loyal supporter of Juki. All right, this is for you, Mary. Hope you enjoy.

And unmistakable sound there of Paul McCartney and Wings on the Saturday Night Jukebox program. Band on the run. And there was a big story about being arrested for taking funny grass. And that sort of became the theme. So he wrote a song about it, a band on the run. All right, let's have something from, let's see. I think we have another request here. Well, I just sort it out. Here we go. This is for Jeff. And it comes from ABBA. ABBA. Well, I just organise this. It comes from ABBA, and it's Happy Hawaii. Now, if I can just get it up, we'll play it for you. All right, we'll play that in a minute. We'll play something else. Meanwhile, Albert Hammond, and It Never Rains in Southern California.

It's Albert Hammond there with It Never Rains in Southern California. There he goes with his tongue tied. Oh, never mind. It gets that way around about 9 o'clock on the Saturday Night Jukebox. We've got an hour to go yet, so we've got to stay alive and well. All right, we've got another request here from Rob in Bathurst. So we're going to play this for you, Rob. We haven't forgotten you. It's just that we've got a few lined up here, a few requests, and I'm trying to sort of spread them out a little bit and make it entertaining for everyone. So this is All About the Black Pearl. Arr, yes, the Black Pearl with Sonny Charles and the Checkmates.

There we go on the Saturday Night Jukebox with Sonny Charles and the Checkmates with Black Pearl. It had nothing to do with at all. It was all about a little black girl. All right. It wasn't sort of the Pirates of the Caribbean at all. That's the first time I've heard that particular song, and it went down quite well. What have we got? Well, we've got a couple more requests here. We've got one here from Jeff in Orange to Jeff the Gardener from Orange. So we haven't forgotten you, Jeff. Here we go. I couldn't find a Happy Hawaii by ABBA, but we have this one from ABBA. Quite appropriate. Thank you for the music. Hope you enjoy it.

And you are listening to the Saturday Night Jukebox on 2MCE. And we're playing lots and lots of requests. And if you, it's not too late to send a request in, and you can ring us on 6303 9400. And you say, we play. All right, we're beaming out to you on 92.3 in Bathurst and 94.7 in Orange. And hopefully you're picking us up in between and far beyond as well. So give us a tingle. Right. What else have we got? Oh, we got a couple of requests still here. Another one for you, Rob. This one for Jeff. This one is Hey Jude and, of course, the Beatles. Hey.

Here we go with the request from Rob in Bathurst for Jeff. Just to say hi, Jeff, from Rob. And he's had a few requests there tonight dedicated to Jeff recuperating in hospital. All right, and all our best wishes, of course, go out to Jeff from 2MCE and from Saturday Night Jukebox in particular. Hey Jude from The Beatles. And we're going to play something now from Lulu and a theme from a movie, called Sir... what was the title? To Sir With Love, that's it. Going way back to the late 60s, this movie. The theme song was written by John Black and Mark London. And the movie featured Lulu herself and Sidney Poitier. And a great little movie. All right, let's play it, shall we?

0: All right, let's move along on the Saturday night jukebox on 2MCE. Right, what have we got? We're going to play some songs starting in L for... who's that for? That's for... no, who was it?
1: Jeff.
0: Yes, for Jeff. All right, we'll do that. No, that was for Greg and the Duck. Yeah.
1: Oh, Greg and the Duck.
0: Yeah, Greg and the Duck.
1: For Jeff.
0: From Orange, yeah. For Jeff, yeah. All right, we're going to play this one. I've never heard this song before, so give me a bit of leeway, if you will. It's Leaping Lee with Little Arrows. Oh, yes, I know this one.

Yeah, Lip and Lee there firing arrows in all directions. All right, that's one. Starting off, that was for Greg and the Duck, of course, having a request for songs starting with L, an L. We've got another one lined up for him in just a few minutes' time. So, yes, stay there. Greg and the Duck will be back with you with your other request with a song starting with L. Meantime, we have for Mary. I couldn't find Scotland the Brave, unfortunately. I know I've got it somewhere, but I couldn't just put my hands on it. But I have something that would fit the genre for a Scottish tune, and it's by a Scottish person. It's Rod Stewart, and it's Skyboat Song. Here we go. Hope you enjoy this one.

There we go. From Rod Stewart there for Mary. I hope you enjoyed that particular piece of a Scottish bagpipe rendition, Skyboat Song, from Rod Stewart. All right. We're going to have something from Peter Frampton. This is The Long and Winding Road.

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Yeah, that was a song called Lady Bird. And we played that for Greg and the Duck. It was a song starting with L, Lady Bird. All right. Lee Hazlewood and Nancy Sinatra did that one for us. We've got a song here from a request from June in Bathurst. This is Dr. Hook, When You're in Love with a Beautiful Woman.

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3: And you're listening to the Saturday Night Jukebox on 2MCE. We've got something for... this is for Greg and the Duck from Orange. And it's a request to Jeff. So there we go. Jeff recuperating. All right, mate, let's see what we've got. Flying Circus with La La. Flying Circus with La La.

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1: And in Orange, there is plenty going on, as we're about to find out from the event organiser from Orange City Council, Ellie Barron. Ellie, how are you today?
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And there we had Brian Cadd with Ginger Man, Ginger Man, on the Saturday Night Jukebox on 2MCE. This is Cher with If I Could Turn Back Time.

Yes, if we could turn back time, wouldn't that be wonderful? Yes, all right. That was Cher with If I Could Turn Back Time. And you heard it on the Saturday Night Jukebox program. We've got the Beach Boys coming up next. And Wouldn't It Be Nice is the song we're going to play from the Beach Boys. This reminds me of chocolate somehow. I think there was an ad on television a couple of years ago where they used this particular Beach Boys song as a commercial for chocolate, and everything in the commercial was made out of chocolate. So every time I play this song, which is occasionally, it reminds me of chocolate, of course. Wouldn't it be nice?

And that brings us to the end of our program for tonight on the Saturday Night Jukebox. And I want to thank you for joining us, and to all those listeners tonight. A big thank you for those participating with their requests. It wouldn't be a show without your request, of course. So this is Lawrence saying thank you, and invite you to join 2MCE and the Saturday Night Jukebox next Saturday. And either Ron or Jeff will be in the hot seat. This is Lawrence saying bye-bye for now. You take care of yourselves and take care of those around you. Bye-bye for now.

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1: Good morning, I'm Melissa Delfs. Overseas, Iran says it has closed the Strait of Hormuz in response to Israel's strikes on southern Lebanon. It called them a violation of the peace deal with the US, but an American military statement says the strait remains open and at least 55 vessels had transitioned today. The BBC's John Donison reports from Jerusalem.
2: The deal between Iran and the United States was always fragile. Already, there are signs it is unravelling. The partial reopening of the Strait of Hormuz, through which 20% of the world's oil passes, was its principal achievement and a key priority for the United States, seeking to avoid a global economic crisis. Now, after just a few days, Iran says it will close it again, citing relentless and continuous breaches of the ceasefire in Lebanon by Israel, which continues to occupy a large chunk of the south of the country.
1: Australia has been urged to stay strong and resist panic as a deadly avian disease arrives on the mainland. The H5N1 strain of bird flu was detected here yesterday for the first time, with a sick brown skua found on a remote beach in WA, about 700 kilometres southeast of Perth, confirmed to be carrying the disease. The discovery has fuelled fears among scientists, conservationists and agricultural groups who point to mass mortality events and species-level population reductions in overseas outbreaks. UNSW Centre for Ecosystem Science ecologist Simon Gorder told AAP it's a serious concern, but it's important to remain calm as there are measures in place to deal with the strain as best as possible. Cost relief at the Bowser has been extended for another month, but the savings won't be as substantial as those seen in May and June. There's reports the Prime Minister will today announce a limited extension of the fuel excise, making petrol and diesel 16 cents per litre cheaper than the full price in July. That's compared to the current saving of 32 cents a litre, the price falling after it was cut by the government 3 months ago following the outbreak of war in the Middle East and global oil uncertainty. The discount scheduled to expire on June 30 comes at an estimated $2.9 billion in foregone federal budget revenue. The Asylum Seeker Resource Centre has thanked people around Australia for contributing to their World Refugee Telethon overnight. The centre hit its fundraising goal of $1.5 million. Founder Con Karapayongatidis explained what the funds will go toward.
3: It's going to go to providing housing, food, aid, healthcare, legal assistance, English classes to thousands of refugee families that turn to the ASRC.
1: And a small contingent of volunteer lifesavers will be the only clothed beachgoers at one of Hobart's most popular beaches this morning. Laura Devoy reports.
4: Around 3,000 people are at Long Beach in Sandy Bay this morning for the Nude Solstice Swim, marking the shortest day of the year. The event concludes the two-week Dark Mofo annual winter festival. Participants will ditch their swimmers and enter the chilly water, all for charity. A local equivalent of the event will commence shortly in Canberra at Lake Burley Griffin, raising money for Lifeline.
1: And in sport, in a shocking twist, the 16th place Titans have defeated competition frontrunners Penrith overnight, 19 points to 18. Gold Coast's Zane Harrison kicked a winning field goal with 19 seconds on the clock after setting up two second half tries. Coach Josh Hannay says it was tough, but his side's ready for games like that.
5: You know, we stared down a really, you know, the best team in the last 20 years there tonight, and they're the experts at closing out games like that, and I just thought it was a real step in the right direction for us.
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1: Good morning, I'm Melissa Delves. The Governor-General is honouring this year's Australian Antarctic Medal recipients. Scarlett Coppola has the details.
2: Jennifer McGee, Sean Gillies and Dr. Clive McMahon received an Australian Antarctic Medal today. The award recognises their outstanding services to Australia's Antarctic and Southern Ocean aspirations through scientific research and exploration. The Governor-General has congratulated the recipients, thanking them for their work bettering the planet. Recipients will receive their awards in their respective states later this year.
1: Today is Motor Neurone Disease Awareness Day, putting the condition, which affects almost 2,700 Australians, front of mind. MND Australia says the past few weeks have been difficult for the community, with retired NRL star Jai Arrow's diagnosis and the loss of Neil Danaher, shining a spotlight on the disease that impacts thousands of families. 7 News spoke to Busselton local and MND patient Andy Pitt, a lifelong surfer after his diagnosis.
3: This is a different wave that I'm riding. I've always approached life like surfing. Take off, give it your best go, drop in.
1: Despite rave reviews, rising costs have forced Beetlejuice the Musical to end its Australian run. The cast will play the final show on July 6 in Brisbane, with all remaining dates on the national tour in Perth, Adelaide and Sydney cancelled. It comes amid high costs, although the cast and production value has been praised, receiving excellent reviews. Speaking to the ABC, theatre producer Alex Woodward says rising costs are impacting the industry.
4: Because the cost of productions has gone up, then the cost of tickets has had to go up, and that's meant that people have to be more picky about what they see.
1: Overseas, Ukraine's president has returned Poland's highest honour after his Polish counterpart said he was stripping him of the award. Volodymyr Zelensky caused outrage last month by renaming a military unit after a nationalist insurgent army that took part in massacres against Poles during the Second World War. The BBC's Joanna Keane reports.
5: Poland has been one of Ukraine's main allies during the war against Russia, but the Polish president, Karol Nawrocki, said President Zelensky's decision to name the unit after the Ukrainian insurgent army was incomprehensible. Writing on social media, Mr. Zelensky said he believed that the Order of the White Eagle, awarded in 2023, was for the Ukrainian people and the army, and now he had sent it back. The president's chief of staff, Ukraine's foreign minister and the ambassador to Warsaw are also handing back awards given to them by Poland to show solidarity with their president.
1: Meantime, the president confirmed Ukrainian drones have struck an oil refinery in Russia in western Siberia. He also said Ukraine has developed new long-range drones capable of operating over more than 3,000 kilometres. Russian authorities say air defences repelled a drone attack on the oil refinery. It comes as Ukraine's military has been engaged in a campaign of medium and long-range strikes on Russian targets for months in an attempt to hinder Russia's capability in funding the war. And taking a look at sport, with everything to gain against Paraguay during next Friday's World Cup clash, all eyes will be on Socceroos coach Tony Popovic as he determines his plan of attack for Australia's final group match. Popovic was lauded for his selection in Australia's opening 2-0 win over Turkey that set the Socceroos on the path toward the knockouts. But his decision to start a more conservative attack against the US backfired in yesterday's 2-0 loss.
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1: Good morning, I'm Alyssa Delfs. The Prime Minister has confirmed that the government will extend fuel excise relief for another month, making petrol and diesel 16 cents per litre cheaper compared to normal pricing for July, saving Australians around $11 per tank. The temporary support is half of the tax cut provided in April, May and June, but comes after the government proposed ending the relief initiative altogether from June 30. In a statement, Anthony Albanese also says they will reduce the heavy vehicle road user charge by 16 cents for the same period to help truckies keep Australia moving. Beekeepers have gathered in Bundaberg in Queensland this weekend to discuss the growing varroa mite threat. They say treatments developed in the USA are not suitable for treating the mites in Australian climates. Speaking to the ABC, the state's Minister for Agriculture, Tony Perrett, ruled out funding relief packages for impacted apiarists.
2: No, we're not considering that at this point, and I'll be very clear about that. We need to find solutions for this industry to the problem.
1: In Narrabri and Tamworth in New South Wales, the parasite has become a permanent part of beekeeping life, with industry leaders urging growers to budget for pollination. Almost 400,000 Australians are failing to access cardiac rehabilitation programs after suffering from conditions like heart attack. That's according to new research that found it's despite strong evidence that taking part in such programs can significantly reduce the risk of a patient dying from another cardiac event. Every year in Victoria, more than 80% of eligible patients do not access the rehab programs, making them four times more likely to die from a subsequent attack compared to those who complete the full program. The research established a direct link between the number of rehab sessions attended and survival rates. An Australian home cook is leading a campaign spreading hope for those diagnosed with motor neurone disease. Shannon Kirkwood reports.
3: Steph D'Souza is MND Australia's first Hope Ambassador. She lost her sister to the disease in 2022 and is sharing her story with others on Global MND Awareness Day and beyond. The blue cornflower is the international symbol of hope for MND. Ms. D'Souza is asking Australians to not just offer funds, but also to sprinkle a little kindness today. More than 2,500 Australians are currently living with MND.
1: And overseas, the British Prime Minister Keir Starmer has been urged by members of his party to reflect on his position and set out a timetable for his resignation. It follows the by-election victory by one of his potential challengers, former Mayor of Manchester, Andy Burnham. The BBC's Nick Eardley reports.
4: The pressure on the Prime Minister to quit continued this morning, with the Labour peer Lord Faulkner saying Sir Keir Starmer now had no authority and that a difficult leadership battle would damage the country. Sir Keir continues to insist publicly that he won't walk away and would contest any leadership challenge. Andy Burnham's allies want to give the Prime Minister time to digest the result from Makerfield. They hope Sir Keir will conclude that Mr Burnham has a better chance of recovering Labour's position in the poll.
1: And taking a look at sport in AFL, the Adelaide Crows defeated Melbourne overnight 99 points to 90, while Carlton handed the GWS Giants a loss 88 to 65. Meantime, Collingwood were too quick for Port Adelaide 78 to 52. Magpies coach Craig McRae says he was optimistic going into the second half.
5: No, I think we come here tonight, you know, wanting to get our season moving a bit. You know, it's critical times, time's running out. It's not, we've got plenty of time left, but you know what I mean.
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Follow us on Instagram or Facebook and get involved in the conversation on 2MCE. Wanted man in California.

in Colorado or Georgia by the sea, working for some man who may not know who I might be. If you ever see me coming, and if you

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15: Baby.
14: Yeah.
15: No.
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15: No,
14: Joey Crack the Dawn, no, Thalia. 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
1: Good morning, I'm Alyssa Delfs. The Prime Minister has announced that cost relief at the Bowser has been extended for another month, but the fuel savings won't be as substantial as those seen in May and June. On Sky, Anthony Albanese confirmed the limited extension of the fuel excise, which has been halved from what motorists saw recently.
2: We know that families are still under pressure, and we also know that the impact of this conflict on the other side of the world will have a long economic tail to it. So there's still some uncertainty. The oil price has come down this week. We want to see that flow through, but it will take some time.
1: A winter solstice event which aims to prevent and destigmatise suicide is moving online. Advocacy group Survivors of Suicide and Friends has been holding events on the winter solstice since 2013. This year's theme is taking a gentle look back to help look forward.
3: This year will be a lot different. It will be more intimate than it's been before.
1: Co-founder Annette Baker says while the move online has been a major change, it will still spread the same message. Weather conditions will settle again next week, returning to typical temps for this time of year, especially in the east of the country, where it's been relatively warm. On the ABC, the Bureau of Meteorology's Alana Cherney has the forecast.
4: Into today and tomorrow, we will see a continuation of some shower activity through central and southern parts of Queensland, from the Central Highlands and Goldfields, extending down towards the Darling Downs and out east towards the coast, as well as through northeast New South Wales. We'll also see some shower activity through the eastern parts of Victoria and southeast of New South Wales.
1: Overseas, an Italian tourist has been killed and several others required medical treatment after a fire tore through a luxury resort in the Dominican Republic. 1,700 others were forced to flee after the blaze took hold, catching on thatched roofs and sending plumes of smoke into the sky. Local authorities are working to determine what caused the fire. And there have been many innocent victims of the war in Lebanon, including activists such as Mona Khalil, who dedicated much of her life to protecting Lebanon's endangered turtles. She was wounded in an Israeli airstrike and died on Friday. As the BBC's Daniel Mann reports, Ms. Khalil fled the country to the Netherlands and returned to Lebanon in 2000.
5: In 2017, the ecologist explained that she could only return to live in the area after the Israeli army withdrew from southern Lebanon some years earlier.
6: In the year 2000, the south was liberated. It took me 2 days to pack and come to this house and start repairing. What makes me feel strong, what makes me feel good, this, protecting Mother Nature.
5: Green Southerners, a wildlife conservation group in Lebanon, said that her work made her one of the country's most respected voices for marine preservation and biodiversity protection.
1: And taking a look at sports, Super Saturday saw the Bulldogs defeat the Sea Eagles by just 1 point overnight in round 16. Captain Stephen Crichton kicked a field goal to snatch a golden point victory from Manly. The Dolphins scored their seventh consecutive win of the contest, demolishing the Tigers 36-22. And in a shocking twist, the 16th place Titans defeated competition frontrunners Penrith 19 points to 18. Gold Coast Zane Harrison kicked a winning field goal with 19 seconds on the clock. Coach Josh Hannay says his side is ready for game. Games like that.
7: You know, we stared down a really, you know, the best team in the last 20 years there tonight, and they're the experts at closing out games like that.
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8: Weather forecast for the Central Tablelands, partly cloudy, a chance of fog this morning, mainly in the west, a slight chance of a shower, light winds. For Bathurst, current temperature is 6 degrees, top temperature forecast of 13, humidity 98%, a 20% chance of rain. Orange, similar forecast, the current temperature is 4. Top temperature 11, humidity 98%. Forecast for Bathurst for tomorrow is, let me find it, 1 to 11 for tomorrow. And for Orange for the tomorrow, 4 to 11.
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8: 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This is the Sunday Music Program. My name is Jane, and I'll be with you for the next 2 hours.

That was Rachel Ray's Somewhere in Time, and before that, The Fifth Dimension, The Age of Aquarius. We'll now go to Tyson Lewis, It's Okay to Be Me.

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0: And that was Melbourne-born Samantha Sang. The Bee Gees heard her singing. And that song, Emotion, was written by Barry and Robin Gibb for Samantha, and Barry Gibb did the backing vocals.
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3: The time is 9:30 on Sunday, 21 June. Before that, we just heard from Judy Collins, From a Distance. Let's now go to Louis Armstrong. This is a live recording from BBC London of It's a Wonderful World.

too. I see them blue for me and you, and I think

few community announcements. First one, change traffic conditions on the Mitchell Highway at Dunkell from Tuesday to June. And the work is to include clearing and grubbing earthworks and culvert extensions. Will take place about 11 kilometres west of Bathurst between 7 a.m. and 9 p.m. on weekdays and is expected to take 2 months to complete, weather permitting. So that was Mitchell Highway, Dunkell, from 2 June. Another one, change traffic conditions on O'Connell Road. Change traffic conditions on O'Connell Road for geotechnical investigation work between Bathurst and Oberon from Tuesday, 23 June. Work will take place about 11 kilometres north of Oberon between 6 p.m. and 5 a.m. and expected to take 1 night to complete, weather permitting. So that's Tuesday this week.

And that was Australian group Hot Potato Band with Not Coming Home. And before that, Australia's Tonya Kernaghan with Twinkle in My Eye. Next, we've got Renee and Renata with Faltare.

0: was Celine Dion, River Deep, Mountain High. We'll very shortly cross over to the newsroom for an update from them.
1: Individual flowers are tubular. The inflorescence might be carried.
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3: Good morning, I'm Alyssa Delfs. The Prime Minister says migration numbers are coming down and will continue to fall. It comes as One Nation surges in popularity with its Australia First approach. Speaking to